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1: All right, Tanya's got a trending report again with the ex.
2: Well, this Ariana Grande, Ricky Alvarez situation is proving why I believe people stay friends with an ex.
1: What? Did you just say you've never said that in your life, that you believe people can stay friends with their ex?
2: No, she's why. This is the why people stay, which is not good, by the way.
1: Oh my gosh, I'm always confused here. Next.
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1: Tanya has Ariana Grande in the headlines and her ex-boyfriend. There was a lyric about him in a song. She's been changing it recently.
2: Yep. So remember the song, Thank You Next, the line about Ricky.
1: Yes.
2: That she said, wrote some songs about Ricky. Now I listen and laugh.
1: Yeah.
2: So I told you this before in previous trending reports. So she's been changing that lyric live on her tour. First it was, I wrote some songs about Ricky and they still kind of slap. Okay, cute. Then it was, wrote some songs about Ricky. I know he's still got my back. Okay, fine, fair. But then a big one came out of her Brooklyn show, which happened to be Ricky's birthday. Okay. She said, wrote some songs about Ricky. We always find our way back.
1: Okay.
2: So a source tells People magazine that the two are taking things very slowly, not jumping into anything serious right now. Fine, fair. But then a big one came out of her Brooklyn show, which happened to be Ricky's birthday.
1: Okay.
2: She said, wrote some songs about Ricky. We always find our way back.
1: Okay.
2: So a source tells People magazine that the two are taking things very slowly, not jumping into anything serious right now. But this confirms my theory as to why people stay friends with an ex. And that is because they want to keep

0: emotion in the lyrics. Now, back to your cynicism about not being friends with an ex or being friends with an ex. As I have stated on this program consistently, I believe that being friendly with your ex is good. And I believe it's wise. And let me tell you why. Because the ex was a chapter in your, an important chapter in your life where you grew and you learn, and that deserves respect.
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1: 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By the way, happy birthday, Julianne Hough.
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1: hugs.
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1: We will always love you, Julianne.
2: Yes. She's a Cancer. 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

0: 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Ryan Seacrest with you. Sissany and Tanya, what's the rule on when someone leaves something that you like at your house? My buddy Ben left sunglasses at my house. I loved them, so I wore them. I started to feel a little guilty, and he tells me, well, I have to admit, I have a black members-only looking jacket of yours that I have had for months that kind of looks good on me, and I have been using it. And I said, whoa, why'd you tell me about that? He goes, because I liked it. So I said, well, then I'm going to keep my sunglasses, your sunglasses, they're my sunglasses, for another month. You can keep my jacket for another month, and then we'll give each other things back at the end of the month.
1: That's cute.
2: That's fine.
1: That's what girls do.
2: But you know what? When you know the person that left the item, the respectful thing to do is to call them and text them.
0: But he didn't do it to me. I didn't do it to him. So people are doing this and they're not telling. This is happening all over the city and people aren't talking about it.
2: People leave sunglasses at my house all the time. And unless you call me and tell me that they're yours, I won't know. I have some in my bag right now that I don't even know whose they are. And I've been wearing them.
0: Well, okay. Well, then.
2: But I don't know whose they are.
1: No, but you need to text a picture of them to your family chats, whoever was over that week.
2: I don't even remember what day it was.
0: Put them on real fast.
1: Here they are. Here they come.
0: Oh, no, no, no.
1: What's wrong with those?
0: Oh, no. Those are like Ben's glasses on me. Oh, no. That I'm like looking at Ben right now. No.
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1: A lot of Del Rey fans have been waiting longer than expected for her upcoming album, Stove, which she delayed more than once. 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Lana has just announced she's managed to create another project altogether alongside it, what she calls a companion app. All the information is up. 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
1: Counting backwards every day at this time, this station. Thanks for hanging. Every single album Bruno Mars has released in his career are all on the Billboard 200, with his latest, The Romantic, the highest ranker, 41. The second single off that soulful effort is number one here. Risk It All, Bruno Mars. For just a chance.

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1: So we're talking about the cyclone number three problem people are having. That virus going around.
2: Cyclospora parasite.
1: I can't say it. Sissy's going to try and tell us why we shouldn't be too worried. I don't know.

0: 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Everybody's been talking about the World Cup and gone potty.
1: I mean, yeah.
0: I mean, it's true.
1: That's the two headlines this past week.
0: It's true. The thing about this gone potty virus is that it kicks in on a delay, and you don't know. You just don't know. And they traced it back to certain things specifically.
1: Right.
0: But they truly don't know everything. But Sisney comes in going, oh, I read this article about how we shouldn't be so panicked about it.
1: Yeah.
0: Why should we not be so thinking about it?
1: I had lettuce last night.
0: But that doesn't matter because it's going to be a week till it kicks in, so you should not come near us next week.
1: Well, I don't think it's like contagious.
2: Yeah, I think you have to eat it.
0: I don't want to even know she's having it. That's what I'm trying to tell you about.
1: Okay, so if you've been seeing all the headlines and wondering what the big deal is, it's this foodborne parasite that's been linked to contaminated fresh produce like leafy greens, herbs, berries, things like that.
0: Yes.
1: And the biggest thing to watch for, like you said, is number three.
0: Okay, I want to argue the point here, not based on fact that I know, but based on history of data. There's a delay in data reporting. Just like when we get our ratings. There's a delay in data reporting. So, if it's not up, that could have been 6 weeks.
1: Right.
0: I think the data is like a 6 week lag time to report.
1: And you said right now. What about tomorrow?
0: I still am not panicked.
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3: 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And sorry about you guys, but...
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Seacrest with you. So, you know, I've become friendly with the Blue Zone guy. You know, we've talked about the Blue Zone books and the Blue Zone places and the documentary, How to Live to Be 100, where, you know, people do common things around the world and they've got great lives. And it's kind of simple. And the founder of the whole concept who did the study is a professional continental biker. The guy has biked from Alaska to Argentina. His name is Dan Buter. He's become a friend of mine. I invited him on because last night he and I were having some male bonding, getting together, you know, just talking about life, love, and the pursuit of happiness. And

0: people, and my ears perked up.
1: Obviously.
2: Dan, it's good to see you again, buddy.
3: Good to be here. Well, you know, I wasn't pandering, but you know, in the blue zones up in these highlands in Sardinia, you would look like you were an NBA player.
2: That's right. You heard that.
1: Okay.
2: So what did you discover about shorter people?
3: So in blue zones, the men tend to be shorter. So if you're 5'9 or shorter, it's worth about an extra 5 years of life expectancy over being, say, my height, which is 6'2 or taller.
2: Sorry for you. And it's going to be great. It's going to be great to live that much longer. Do you understand how many people my family I called after he told me that last night? Dan Buettner, the blue zone guy, we call him. Stick around. We're going to take a quick break. A couple more things that he shared with me I want to share with you that just made me feel good.
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If you've ever heard of the Blue Zones, the founder, the whole concept, the guy that did all the research, wrote the books, and did the documentary on How to Live 100 on Netflix, which is great. He told me last night, short people live longer, so I want to live with him. Something else fascinating I learned, that if you have anything that hurts in your back or your neck, this is a real problem. A real problem. And it takes the years off. Hey, we'll come back with Dan here.

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1: Big celebration for the champs, Spain, winning the World Cup. And for Spain, their second ever World Cup, first since 2010. If you've ever heard about the Blue Zones, Dan Buettner is the founder. He's the author. He did all the research. He's the explorer. He also was telling me something very interesting about where you get pain in your back and your neck and how that affects your life.
2: Tell me more.
3: I don't want to know. Okay.
2: I want to know because I literally have it right now.
1: Explain what it means.
4: Yeah, so, well, we really weren't meant as a species to stand up. That was an evolutionary.
0: We're supposed to crawl.
4: Well, the early humans, they were on all fours, you know, yeah. And we learned how to stand up a few million years ago, but it turns out that's not good for our back and our neck.
1: So as if you do have the back pain or the neck pain, what do you do to remedy that?
4: Smoking is the number one driver of back and neck pain. People don't know that. But secondly, prophylactic acupuncture works. In other words, going to the acupuncture every month or so, staying on top of it. And then, of course, you want to make sure your computer is at eye level, so you're not bending down, your neck is hanging down.
2: Oh,
4: and that
2: no.
4: makes a big difference over time since we spend so much time on our devices.
1: The new doc is coming out soon, and the foods in the grocery store. I didn't even know about that, but he's got a healthy line of frozen foods called Blue Zone Kitchen. Yeah, Blue Zone's Kitchen. Dan Buettner. Great to see you, pal. Thanks for coming in.
5: Hey,
1: all right,
5: buddy.
1: Yeah, see you. I'm 110. I don't know. Yeah, smart guy. Blue Zone's fascinating. That documentary that is on Netflix about living to be 100 is amazing, too.
2: Oh, my gosh. It's so good.
1: He said earlier, short people live longer. I just loved it when he told me that. I got so excited and sleep last night.
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1: Thank you all so very much for hanging out with us. Hey, if you missed anything, we have a good time today. If you missed anything, it's a lot of great advice was given out today. And we learned that short people will live longer. If you missed that fact, I was very enthusiastic about that conversation. So check it out on our podcast. Have a good one.

Monday night. We get to vibe this hour together on everything at New Hit List. I'm at La Crystal Rosas. Her name is Bella Kay. It's called I Love It, I Love It, I Love It.

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2: We are the new hit list. You know, Gracie Abrams just dropped her new album, Daughter from Hell. The feedback, 10 out of 10. Just like this one off of it. It's called Hit the Wall, the new hit list. I'm cracking.

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It's Hot 99.5. ¿Qué pasa? It's the new hit list. I am at Crystal Rosas. Jason Aldean giving Stella Lefty here big love, saying that he knew this song was going to be a hit when his kids wouldn't stop singing it. Stella Lefty, Boston, on the new hit list.

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1: 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Olivia Rodrigo still going crazy with her album that dropped this year on the top of so many charts. Here's Stupid Song.

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A few left on the new hit list. Coming up, some Alex Warren, Jason Derulo. 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Till then, at La Crystal Rosas. Somber, My Body Isn't Ready. Mwah.

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1: Radio. I wasn't ready for that one.
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3: Yeah.
2: My knees on that beat.
3: Shabang.
2: Yeah, okay. All right, listen, the biggest novella to ever hit the radio is Battle of the Rosa. And is coming up next on Tino Cochino Radio. Hang out and feel the drama.

0: why you think he's cheating on you.
1: Tino, my man has suddenly become a chef.
0: Maybe you don't cook enough.
2: Oh, hi.
1: Because he's gained too much weight.
0: Body shaming. Yeah. Okay, it's okay. Tell me the problem with this.
1: 3 months ago, he couldn't even cook ramen. And now, he's making homemade tamales.
0: Hi.

0: Her name is Vanessa.
1: Oh, he's trying to use a masa to get some panza.
2: Oh. You know, if it rhymes with essa, the masa's weta. Okay, so why is he taking him to Vanessa? What's the deal with Vanessa?
0: He says that she appreciates good cooking, and all I do is complain.
2: I mean, technically, you're complaining about him right now, no?
0: Well, maybe if you put more masa.
2: Aye. Well, this is what we're going to do. Since he thinks he's a professional chef, we're going to call him, and we're going to tell him that we're hosting an amateur cooking competition and that one of his coworkers nominated him because they said his tamales are incredible. And then I'll make up some bullshit, and we'll take him from there, and we'll try and catch him in the act, okay?
0: Okay.
2: We're calling Manuel next on Battle of the Rosas. Hi.
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0: All right, let's listen to this together because apparently jealous friends want your life, not your friendship. 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
2: You can't be friends with anybody that even has a hint of jealousy towards your life. Jealousy is poison. It starts small, but it grows. And the truth is, a jealous friend will clap for you in public, but secretly hope you fall in private.
0: I mean, that's 1,000% true. I see nothing wrong with the statement made by her. I had a friend, I talked about this before on the show, I had a friend and his wife came up to me. They came up to what? It was my first headline comedy show ever, about a year ago. And she came up to me after the show and she was like, "Oh, that was, you did good tonight. I'm not going to lie. I was really hoping you fell flat on your face." Like,
1: oh my God.
0: I was really hoping to see that, but you did good. And I was like, "But why would you hope that?
3: Why would you tell you that?"
1: Yes.
0: She was drunk.
3: The truth, sir.
0: Wow. Yeah. So, I mean, I agree with this, man. I mean, I keep a very small circle in general, but if I feel like if I felt that jealousy, I would push that person away from me.
3: You never feel that from Nicasio? Because I feel like he talks a lot of smack about any time you bring up a friend that's not him. Don't you feel like there's a little bit of that?
0: Nicasio's jealous with the fact that he wants to be my boyfriend.
4: Well, yeah, he gives his time to someone else.
0: But like with like work stuff, no.
3: Okay.
0: Boyfriend stuff, I get it. Who doesn't want me to be their boyfriend? But I don't know. I mean, Serena, thoughts?
1: No, I agree. And I think it takes time to find your people too. Like, I do think I'm in a good place where my circle of friends, like, they've been my friends for over 10 years. So. Yeah.
0: And you, as you grow, you outgrow people.
1: Yes.
0: You get different ideas of where you want to be and how you see your life versus where they see theirs. I mean, that's just it's what it is.
4: When we're talking about, like, family stuff, I feel like, and I don't know, I mean, Tino, tell me if I'm wrong.
0: Okay.
4: But for the whole time I've been here on this show, I feel like Matt is very jealous of Serena's family and her dynamic of, like, you know, marriage.
0: I've never felt that once.
4: I felt that, like, because, like, he's always putting her down and putting her husband down. And I'm like, yo, what are you doing?
3: That's you. You're talking about yourself.
4: No, but it's just like,
0: Serena. Even Serena has a confused face right now.
4: Serena, right?
1: I feel like you constantly put my husband down.
3: Thank you.
4: Well, I mean, I feel like he could do better, but that's just something else.
1: Wow. I think he's doing fine.
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3: disloyal, disrespectful, and difficult women.
0: Now, that's not a statement.
4: No, that's just facts.
0: I don't know. I found this. Well, Nicasio found this. Yeah. I don't want to take credit. I haven't heard it yet. Nicasio found this. He wants us to talk about it, but we got to listen to it first.
5: This is why when you have a big heart, you have to focus on what you know instead of what you feel. Because one thing about people with big hearts, they feel a lot. And you feel like they will do better next time. You feel like trying again. You feel like giving more chances. You feel like people are just like you. And so you keep doing things and getting yourself in trouble, you know, digging your own hole. People will know that you are so forgiving and so nice and so kind that they will keep doing things because they know that you're going to forgive them and let it slide.
0: I agree with this. This is true. I talk about it all on my dating podcast this week a ton. And it's basically just, I mean, we talk about it a ton on the show. People will show you who they are. And that's the problem. You'll find you'll end up with a manipulator. And they will take that and use it against you.
1: I love how this said people and Ocasio just heard women.
4: Well, no, because
6: that's
4: like,
6: true.
1: Yeah.
4: It's like if a girl sees a guy too soft, she in the back of her head, she's like, oh, I already got one over him. I can step all over him and he's not going to do nothing.
6: When's the last time you went on a date with a woman?
4: Matt, do you think you have a big heart?
6: I do have a big heart.
4: Yeah. And who runs a household in your house? Just answer that. Answer it.
6: Hey, depends on what we're talking
1: about. Thank you. It said, No. Because it said attracts, you said attracts disloyal women. I don't think that your wife is disloyal.
6: I don't think so either.
4: No, he knows of.
1: Oh my gosh.
0: Why is your life so perfect?
4: It's not perfect. It's just easy. Like this thing called that we call life is easy.
0: Guys, go listen to the podcast this week. It talks a lot about this and I would love your thoughts on it too. I have a woman that actually reached out. Basically, she found out like 20 years into the marriage that her husband was gay.
1: Oh man,
0: the whole thing is crazy. Go listen this week to my dating podcast. It's called Laugh at Love. Wherever you stream your, wherever you stream your favorite podcast, just search for the Tino Cochino Laugh at Love podcast. Coming up next, there is a record percent of men that are delaying fatherhood.
1: Oh, yes.
0: We'll talk about it more next.
7: Wake up in the morning. Glasses on out the door. I'm gonna hit this city. Before I leave, brush my teeth with a bottle of Jack. 'Cause when I leave.

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2: A record percent of men are delaying fatherhood. 43% of first-time dads are now over 35.
1: Wow. Dang.
2: Kind of crazy, right? I saw another study that said more people currently for the first time ever are having babies in their 40s versus their 20s.
1: Yeah, I saw that too. I think it's just...
2: Gen Z don't know how to hook up.
3: Yeah, they don't.
2: They have no idea. They're like, what do you do?
3: Or are they too broke?
1: Yeah, because everything's so expensive.
2: Man, if you, need money to hook up, you ain't
3: don't say.
4: No, I mean to have kids.
1: Yeah, I think that's where it's coming. I think everything's just so expensive and people are being more like responsible.
3: Yeah.
2: You're actually thinking about it?
1: Mm-hmm. I think they're thinking about it. They're like, there's more people chasing like careers and yeah, I don't think it's a bad thing.
2: This list specifically says people are spending more time in school, marrying later, building careers, and navigating a higher cost of living than previous generations. For many couples, delaying parenthood has become less of a choice and more of an economic reality.
3: Yeah, I mean, my little brother, he's like in his early 20s, and bro, he does not, and he has a girlfriend too. They do not think about kids whatsoever. They're talking about marriage versus kids. They don't care about kids right now. It's crazy to think that way.
2: I don't think I've talked about this on the radio yet, but this is the teaser, and I'll talk about this on Monday.
5: Oh.
2: I'm getting a vasectomy.
1: Finally! Oh, wow.
2: I'm doing it. I've been screaming out that I'm team no kids.
3: Yeah.
2: And everyone's always like, well, you never know. Maybe one day.
5: But I've been telling you to get a vasectomy for...
2: You have been.
5: ...some years.
2: And so, yeah, there's a place by my house with a blue neon sign that says purely vasectomies.
3: Oh, my God.
2: And I trust it. No. We'll talk about it on Monday, but I'm just saying, I'm making my decision.
5: Yeah.
2: And It's just... I don't want it, man.
5: Yeah, you should.
3: Your body, your choice.
1: Yeah. And I think if that is a responsible decision, if you know you don't want kids.
5: Yeah.
2: There we go. We'll do a party or something.
5: Yeah. I'm down.
3: You can adopt.
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3: Oh, my God.
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2: You can't be friends with anybody that even has a hint of jealousy towards your life. Jealousy is poison. It starts small, but it grows. And the truth is, a jealous friend will clap for you in public, but secretly hope you fall in private.
0: I mean, that's 1,000% true. I see nothing wrong with the statement made by her. I had a friend, I talked about this before on the show. I had a friend and his wife came up to me. They came up to what? It was my first headline comedy show ever, about a year ago. And she came up to me after the show and she was like, "Oh, that was, you did good tonight. I'm not going to lie. I was really hoping you fell flat on your face." Like,
1: oh my God.
0: I was really hoping to see that. But you did good. And I was like, "Well, why would you hope that?
3: Why would you tell you that?"
1: Yes.
0: She was drunk.
3: The truth, sir.
0: Wow. Yeah. So, I mean, I agree with this, man. I mean, I keep a very small circle in general. But if I feel like if I felt that jealousy, I would push that person away from me.
3: You never feel that from Nicasio? Because I feel like he talks a lot of smack about anytime you bring up a friend that's not him. Don't you feel like there's a little bit of that?
0: Nicasio's jealous with the fact that he wants to be my boyfriend.
4: Well, yeah, he gives his time to someone else.
0: But like with like work stuff, no.
3: Okay.
0: Boyfriend stuff, I get it. Who doesn't want me to be their boyfriend? But I don't know. I mean, Serena, thoughts?
1: No, I agree. And I think it takes time to find your people too. Like, I do think I'm in a good place where my circle of friends, like, they've been my friends for over 10 years. So,
0: and you, as you grow, you outgrow people.
1: Yes.
0: You get different ideas of where you want to be and how you see your life versus where they see theirs. I mean, that's just what it is.
4: When we're talking about like family stuff, I feel like, and I don't know, I mean, Tino, tell me if I'm wrong.
0: Okay.
4: But for the whole time I've been here on this show, I feel like Matt is very jealous of Serena's family and her dynamic of, like, you know, marriage.
0: I've never felt that once.
4: I felt that, like, because he's always putting her down and putting her husband down. And I'm like, yo, what are you doing?
3: That's you. You're talking about yourself.
4: No, but it's just like, Serena.
0: Serena has a confused face right now.
4: Serena, right?
1: I feel like you constantly put my husband down.
3: Thank you.
4: Well, I mean, I feel like he could do better, but that's just something else.
1: Wow. I think he's doing fine.
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So our listener Jenna is mad at her husband for embarrassing their son at a baseball game. I don't know if it's really embarrassing though. Maybe a teachable moment. We'll have Serena read the DM and then you can be the judge. Listener therapy is next.

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0: All right, y'all. So Jenna is mad at her husband for embarrassing.
1: And wasn't listening to my husband when he was out on the field. So instead of waiting until after the game to say something to him, my husband called timeout and took my son out of the game in the middle of the inning and talked to him right there. My son was so embarrassed that he started crying in the dugout and now says he doesn't want to play anymore. I told my husband he shouldn't have pulled him in the middle of the game, and he said that

0: listen to you all the time. Like, he has to listen to you in every aspect, and now it's this, so maybe he needs a different coach.
1: No. That's crazy. Y'all are defending the kid. The coach is doing the coach's job. He's coaching.
2: And that's why a lot of parents don't develop pros.
1: Let's talk to our producer, Matt, who is a coach of all three of his kids' teams.
3: Yeah. You don't go take a position player out in the middle of the game, in the middle of the inning, let alone, and embarrass him. Everybody's watching. He makes that walk of shame back to the dugout. That's demoralizing. That's a terrible thing to do as a coach. You do discipline him. You talk to him about it in between innings or after the game. Maybe don't start him. Don't let him play the next game or something. But you don't embarrass him during the game.
2: Bro, the other day, my kid was crying. Granted, he's only in T-ball. He's 4 years old. Uh-huh. But he was crying. He was throwing his glove down. Everyone else was there to practice. I said, you're going to get out there and you're going to play. We did not come all the way over here so I can coach someone else's kid. Mm-hmm. And he was like, no, I'm not listening. I said, okay, cool. So he started crying. I said, look, kids, look at my son crying. Look at him. And he's like, stop doing that, Daddy. Stop doing that.
3: Wow.
2: It is what it is.
3: Sorry. You're a terrible coach and father.
2: He's gonna respect me later on, and he's going to be a pro.
3: Not with those jeans.
1: Jordache? What type of jeans are we talking? Let's take it to the phones and see what Lisa thinks about it. Next. When I-

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2: All right, so Jenna reached out because she's upset with her husband for embarrassing their son at a baseball game. I guess her son is 10 years old. He's in Little League, super shy, like sensitive kid, but he loves baseball. And at their game last night, I guess he wasn't listening to her husband. Again, he's the coach. And so he decided to go out on the field, grab him, talk to him, made a whole thing about it. The son was embarrassed. Now he wants to quit. And Jenna agrees, like it was, he shouldn't have done that. But the dad is saying, what are you talking about? Like, if he's doing bad, that's my job as a coach to teach him right from wrong and, you know, try and get him on track so we can win the damn game. Lisa, thoughts?
3: Okay, these are my thoughts, and I have several, honestly. But the first and foremost thing is he treated him worse than he would another player. He acted like a bully. And the father needs to learn a lesson in self-control and building his child's self-esteem. And should never coach anything ever again.
4: And it's also safe to say that this kid will never be as good as he should be.
1: My husband did that to our son publicly, then I'm publicly pulling my husband and yelling at him.
0: Oh my God.
4: Toxic all around.
0: I disagree.
3: Serena.
0: I just heard that Serena said publicly. That's all I heard.
4: I'm putting you in school.
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1: They always say you can't stop a hustler. And I guess that's the case in Diddy's situation. This man's making money behind bars, dude.
2: Mm-hmm.
1: Let's talk about it. What did he do? It's tea time. It's Tino Cochino Radio. Serena will tell us.
2: He just sold one of his luxury Miami mansions for $55 million. It's the waterfront home on Star Island. And he actually bought it from Gloria Estefan, which I thought was kind of cool. But he owns the house right next door, and that's the house that got raided. So I'm like, I feel like I wouldn't want that memory. I would sell the house.
3: Sell them both, yeah.
2: That got raided. Yeah.
1: That's crazy. $55
2: million. Mm-hmm. But they showed pictures. I thought it was cool because when I went to Miami last year, I'm like, hey, I saw that. Like, I remember seeing those houses. Yeah.
3: He paid $70 million for it. So
4: yeah, I was going to say, he lost on it.
1: Damn, that's still crazy. I mean, I've learned that, like, my dream home is right around 2.5, like when I Zillow search. Yeah. I mean, I don't live in that, but I'm saying, like, you know, when you see a house, like when you were a kid, you're like, wow, I want to live in that.
3: Yeah.
1: Like now as an adult, when I look at a house and I'm like, damn, I want to live in that. When I look up everything, it's around 2.5. And I'm just like, how do you get that?
3: I have no idea.
1: Technically, you don't need 2.5 because you just got to put whatever down, but you got to be able to afford the payments.
3: Yeah.
1: But still, even when you think about a $55 million home.
3: I think you have to be an accident attorney.
4: They're the ones that can afford
1: the billboards.
3: Yes.
4: Or you just keep selling your house and turning equity. Tino, you can do it. You don't have no kids, so no one really has to stay here grounded. You can just keep turning equity, keep moving.
1: We got more coming up next on Gary Vee Show. Listen, dude, rapper or not, I'm not rapper. Well, he used to rap.
3: Who?
1: Hitmaker.
4: Yeah.
1: Well, when he went by Youngberg. But now he's produced, you know, hits for everybody. He was in an interview and spoke out on women.
2: Oh, God.
1: Duh. And he said that he believes no women are genuine and that everything is transactional.
2: Who hurt him?
1: We're going to see. Oh, see, I mean, Serena hasn't even heard it yet and she's mad.
4: Crazy.
1: We're going to listen to it next.

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0: Mega producer, hit maker.
2: Yeah.
0: Formerly Young Berg. You know, this guy's been around for years, doing it, giving everybody hits, had hits of his own. Mm-hmm. He was in an interview and he said that he believes no women are genuine and everything is transactional.
2: Oh, dang.
3: I don't think no women is like genuine.
1: Okay.
3: I think a genuine relationship is when you find somebody that y'all meet on a common ground of having nothing and y'all build something together. That's really genuine. Like, everything transactional.
4: Have you ever been married?
3: No.
4: So I made this comment that marriage is for old people and poor people.
3: True.
4: Man, see, and I got a lot of flack for that because I feel like when you're in those areas, it works. That's real love.
0: I agree with him.
2: Wow.
1: I disagree.
0: Not about the women being all pieces of crap, but about marriage being...
2: For old people and poor people?
0: Yeah.
2: But you were young and not poor and you got married.
0: Yeah, and well, when it was all done, I'm still not through the divorce and it's still financially affecting me.
2: Yeah, that's true. Mm-hmm.
0: If it was love and all just love, then we wouldn't be fighting over money.
2: That's true. It's just the wrong person.
1: Yes, I agree.
0: But again,
2: I don't think so.
1: Okay, for what he's saying, for his situation, I understand because he already has all this money. And if I had all that money, I would be, I guess, cautious and also like, do you really like me or do you just want my money? So I get from his perspective, but to say women are transactional, it's like, no, like you are surrounding yourself in that environment with women who are looking for something.
0: Transactional doesn't necessarily have to mean money. Like, what if, is he wrong? Like, if a guy wants to get with a hot girl, why does he want that? Because she's hot. But so how's he going to get that? He's got to do something to get that. Vice versa, if the woman wants to get with a guy for... he's a great guy, well, she's going to have to do something to get that, right? Like, nothing just happens to happen. Like, one person is always going to give the other one something. Isn't that a transaction?
1: Mm-hmm. I guess. I just don't like the term that he's saying it. Because, I mean, sure. Like, I was looking for a good man, and I guess...
2: You found him.
1: Yeah, but to do that, I guess I have to be a good person too, I guess. I don't know.
2: That's a transaction. Yeah. Like, I love her personality. She loves my personality. I'll be nice to her so that she's nice to me. And I guess that's a transaction, but that's also love.
0: I want to read a quote to you guys really quick.
2: Oh, no.
0: And you got to believe it because it's coming from @NoBlueprint. So you know it's real.
1: Okay.
2: Yeah, I follow that.
0: A lot of men tried giving a woman a life she never had and ended up finding out exactly why she never had it.
1: I think it's just about money.
0: Damn, Serena, we're out of time.
1: Oh, I got it in.
0: Coming up next, we're going to talk rare jobs that pay way more money.
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0: Hey, if you want to make a little money, there's some rare jobs that pay way more than you would expect. Serena's got a list of them. Go ahead.
1: A crime scene cleaner.
2: Man, hell no.
3: Nope. Well, how much?
1: $90,000 a year.
2: I feel like that's not enough.
3: No. For congealed blood?
1: I couldn't stomach that.
0: My mom always said that she wanted to be, because my mom doesn't like people, so she always wanted to work at a funeral home and do their makeup.
1: I did my mother-in-law's makeup.
0: What was the experience?
1: It was easier than I thought.
0: Yeah.
1: Because I think mentally I thought it was going to be hard. But going in there, no. It was.
2: You had to do it at the morgue? Like,
1: yeah.
2: Was there other bodies around?
1: No. You have your own room. You're actually just in like a normal room.
0: Interesting.
2: Was it freezing?
1: It was cold in the room.
0: Was it peaceful?
1: It was peaceful. And it was with my two sisters-in-law. My two sister-in-laws, and it was actually like a nice experience. Like we were like laughing, and it was just
0: like a bonding moment.
1: Yes,
0: That's wild.
2: Interesting.
0: Okay. Well, I don't know how much that pays. I just threw that in to try and whatever. Let's keep it moving. What's another job that pays good?
1: A power line installer. And they repair it in any weather.
2: Oh, no.
1: $126,000 a year.
2: Dang.
0: That's good, but it's just very
1: scary. I feel
0: like
1: that's still not enough. Like for a job that you could be electrocuted, you could fall off of. Like,
2: yeah, but $120K is $120K.
1: I'm saying for that job, I just don't think that's enough.
0: Give me one more.
1: A court reporter. They make $127,000 a year, and they capture every word spoken in court.
2: Oh, that is a crazy skill.
0: I've dealt with a bunch of those as of late, and I give them props, man. They sit there, and when it, bro, I feel bad for them. Once you start kind of going at it with a lawyer or with somebody else, they're like, hold on, I can't keep up.
2: Oh, they do.
0: Yeah. They're like, stop.
2: Imagine the stories they hear. You know what I mean?
0: Yeah. I can't imagine. There you go. There's a couple options if you're trying to make some extra money. Good luck, dude. Tino Cochino Radio. We got more coming up next.
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1: Here at Tino Cochino Radio, we share our life, and I feel like that's why the show works in so many different cities that we're in, is because it's not a bunch of gimmicks and games. We're just kind of telling you what we're going through, and chances are a lot of you are going through it. I, Tino, forever, years, have talked about being Team No Kids, and I'm finally putting my money where my mouth is.
2: Finally.
1: I'm getting a vasectomy.
2: Yeah.
1: I think. And we're

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Seize everything you ever wanted. One moment. Would you capture it?

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2: All right, so I have been talking about not wanting kids forever. It's just I feel like so many people know, like, yo, I'm supposed to be a parent. Mm-hmm. There's a lot of people that feel that way. Yeah. Mm-hmm. I feel like I'm not supposed to be a parent.
3: Go with that.
2: And so I'm finally to the point where I'm like, man, I'm gonna be 40 next year. I'm living my best life. I don't want kids. I'm gonna get a vasectomy.
3: Good.
1: Mm-hmm. I mean, you're already gonna be, like you said, 40. I feel like that's a good age to kind of like know, like,
2: right. I'm not like 20 and like, oh, you never know. Like,
3: you hear people get in their early 20s. No,
2: someone just got it really young. I forgot. We just talked about it.
1: You could get it reversed if anything too.
3: Yeah, for like $10,000, and there's no guarantee it works.
1: So I know somebody who, I mean, shout out to her husband because they had two kids already. He got the vasectomy, and then I don't know how many years later, I guess she was like, I want to have another baby, and he went back, redid it, and they had another baby.
2: That's crazy.
1: Wow. Yeah.
3: So you have options.
4: I was just gonna say, would you do that, Tina, if you met someone like, and then you were, you know, kind of with them for like 3 to 5 years? And
2: no, because I'm already age-wise, like, I don't want to be an old dad either.
4: That's true.
2: And so I'm about, like she said, I'm about to be 40. I still feel very strongly about it. I don't want it. I'm going to do it.
4: So what if that's a deal breaker at that time after the 5-year mark? Is she like, I really want to have kids. Are you breaking up with her? Are you leaving?
2: I'm going to say, you knew what it was when we got here. Yeah, so feel free to take that box right there by the door and put whatever
3: to the left.
2: Put whatever I gave you in it.
3: Yep.
2: And go.
1: Just a box? Kidding.
2: Yeah. I'm not giving anyone anything no more. All you get is my love. That's no good. More finances.
3: Shout out.
2: So here's the thing. There's a place by my house that has a blue sign, and I see it every day when I drive home. It's a little blue sign, neon sign, and it just flashes, and it says purely vasectomies. And I'm like, that's where I gotta go. It's literally a sign, and it's just flashing at me. And Matt keeps on saying, oh, I don't know, man. Don't trust it. No, I don't know, man. But it doesn't. I looked up the reviews. I spent like an hour on the website. It seems very legit. Everybody said it was painless. You, for some reason, keep telling me that I shouldn't go here, though. Why?
3: I just think you need to go to a reputable doctor, not one with a neon sign that's flashing.
2: Who's like to say they're not reputable? That's true. They're promoting.
3: But a neon sign, that's what you find in massage parlors that are fun at the end.
2: Those
3: are
2: great.
4: Those are great.
2: I want to talk to Matt about his experience because he got a vasectomy. I'm just looking for, you know, positive reassurance. Ooh. We'll discuss it next.
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0: All right, so we're talking vasectomies. It's Tino Gochino, and I plan on getting one. I'm going to my consultation next week. I'm all about it. I'm excited. Mm-hmm. Our producer, Matt, got one. When was it? A few years ago?
2: Yeah, it was maybe, it was probably 8 years ago because my youngest is 8.
0: And it's painless, correct?
2: It is painless. The only thing that hurts is they put this big ass needle for the to numb everything into your sack.
0: Scrotum.
2: Yes, and that hurts. But then the rest of it's just like a mind F. Like
0: I would just shut my eyes. I don't want to look at anything. I just want to shut my eyes and just keep it moving.
1: The worst part, listen to music?
2: No, it's very quick.
0: It takes like 10 minutes, right?
2: Yeah, they cut a tiny little hole.
0: Yeah.
2: They pull out your vas deferens, a little tube. They cut it on two ends. Then they tie each end together. Then they burn it. They burn the ends, and that's what kind of gets you, because you see this little plume of smoke rising up out of your junk. Whoa, and you're like, looking, I was like, oh my god, you can smell it.
3: It's I was going to ask, like, whatever's in there, it has to be drained out, right? So do they do that for you?
2: No. I didn't pay the extra charge.
0: I hope. We're going to, actually, hold on, before we're done.
2: Yeah.
0: You had told me off the air, but we didn't fully get into it.
2: Yeah.
0: You had somebody, a friend, that got a vasectomy, and his wife still got pregnant.
2: Yes. Yep. They had three kids. They were done. This is my next door neighbor. Mm-hmm. 4 or 5 years later after the vasectomy, we hadn't seen him in a while. We're like, what's up? She's like, I'm pregnant again. And my first reaction was like, from who?
0: Yeah, she cheated. Wow.
2: No, she didn't.
1: No, you can still get pregnant.
2: The kid ended up looking exactly like him, just like their other kids. And the cool thing was, they had all boys leading up to that. They always wanted a girl. The fourth one was a girl.
3: Well, that's God's plan.
0: This is making me not want to get it.
2: It's nothing's 100%. They say like one out of every 1,000 people. From Jurassic Park, where Jeff Goldblum goes, life finds a way. Sometimes it reconnects on its own. It's true.
0: Rest in peace, Sam Neill.
2: I know.
1: That's crazy.
4: Coming up next.
0: There is an evolutionary reason as to why women need to feel adored by their husbands. And we will share it with you next.

0: It's hot.
1: 99.5.
0: So let's talk about feeling adored. Not Miguel's song. That was a classic. But actually feeling that from your partner, specifically with women. There's an evolutionary reason as to why women need to feel adored by their husbands.
2: Women need one big thing from their husbands. They need a lot of things from their husbands, right? I mean, they require respect and they require responsibility, et cetera, et cetera. But the one big thing that if they don't have, it'll wreck their marriage, and they need to be adored by their husbands. And the evolutionary reason for that is that women, they make a big investment. I mean, being pregnant and feeding a child, that's a huge investment, and that requires commitment and protection from the mate. And so the way that that's shown is adoration. Like, baby, I would fight a tiger for you and only you. That's adoration, right? And if they don't feel it, it's a huge problem because that signals a huge lack of commitment. And that's when a marriage really starts to falter. If they don't feel the adoration, the unique adoration from the husband.
3: I bet you they feel the debit card in their hands when they're swiping it every day.
0: Serena, what are your thoughts?
1: No, I agree. And then I especially feel that I feel like my husband's always loved me, but after I had his children, I think like his love just grew, and I think like that adoration came even more intense.
4: Yes, when you hold your baby for the first time, you realize that your woman went through all that to make that child for you, and you have this new family. You're just, that love is like exponentially bigger.
1: Especially
4: for your mate.
1: After he saw the childbirth, like he always tells me randomly, just like there was so much blood, like everything like just. Yeah, like watching you go through all that.
4: Was he by your feet or by your shoulders when he...
1: Yeah, I don't remember, Matt. There was so much going on.
3: His love grew. Did yours?
1: Yes, of course. He's my husband.
3: Oh, I know that, but I mean, people can just be married to people and still...
1: I feel like you think I hate my husband.
3: A little bit.
4: No, he's hoping you hate your husband.
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0: I came across an observation that is mind-blowing when you actually think about it. And men aren't gonna like it if they've ever felt jealous of a man talking to their woman. Does that make sense?
1: Yes.
3: Yeah.
0: Okay, I'm gonna share it with you next.

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0: I came across this post, and when you actually just think about it, it is kind of mind-blowing. Okay? And a lot of guys probably won't like this, but it's just real if you think about it. Have you ever seen a guy before and thought, oh, I don't want my girl talking to him? Like he seems like he could...
2: Pull my girl?
0: Yeah, a little bit. Have you ever felt that
3: Matt,
0: in your life?
3: Matt does that to me, yeah.
0: Oh, wow.
2: I can pull your girl?
3: No, he...
0: So the post says, listen, if you think your girl's going to leave you for another man, you're gay. Because that means you think he's cute. That's real!
1: Oh, my God.
0: Have you ever thought about it like that? Funny. You feel some type of way because you're like, yo, that's
2: an attractive man.
0: He look good. Damn, she might like him. But that means you can admit that he's sexy.
3: I thought you were going to say, like... If you think your girl will leave you for another man, you already lost her.
1: Or maybe you should step it up.
0: But this is a physical thing. If like
2: this is purely about for Serena? Like if you saw your husband Paul talking to some woman, would you feel differently if it was like a really attractive woman versus some of you're like, oh, that's not going to be a
0: look at her face.
1: Because
0: she don't give a damn.
1: My husband loves me. I know he would never cheat on me.
0: He knows you love him too, but he forbids you from doing a Chris Brown meet and greet. Talk to me.
1: Oh, because he knows.
0: Even that, you heard the
2: oh my God.
0: You heard the
4: Radio.
0: In 2026, I feel like guys don't know how to approach women anymore. And we've seen studies and talked about it where it says women want to be approached by men.
3: Yeah,
0: so guys, how do you do it? Came across this. Want to share it with you and see if it might help. Next.
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0: I have a buddy that is in the Gen Z crowd, and he asked me a while back. He's like, bro, how do you like hit on girls, or what do you do? And I'm like, what do you mean? He's like, I just don't know. I don't get any attention from women, and I don't know how to approach them. Right. And it's a whole thing. Like, there's studies that say Gen Z doesn't know how to date because of just the way they communicate online. There's no in-person activity. Mm-hmm. So how do you approach a woman without her going batshit crazy on you? Serena's gonna tell us.
1: Okay, so first step, there's a 5-second rule, which means you have exactly 5 seconds to move. Do not hesitate, because your logical brain will kick in and create fake scenarios and paralyze you with overthinking.
2: Oh my God.
3: So just go for it.
1: Yes.
3: Basically, when you see someone you like.
0: That makes sense. I agree with that. Because the worst they can do is tell you no.
1: Right. Yes.
4: Like the other day, I told a girl, she was walking out of the gym. I said, excuse me. She turned around. Yes. And I was like, you're super beautiful.
0: Why would you do that? You're in a relationship.
4: But I turned around and I walked inside. She stood there because I saw her from the inside through the window.
3: Because you creeped her out.
4: No, she didn't want to go in anymore. She was just like, wow. Like, he just said I was beautiful and then walked off. Like, he's not going to ask me for anything. And so next time I see her,
1: well, how do you know she thought
4: connection,
1: that?
4: You know what I'm saying?
0: Why are you making these connections? Your girl and baby are at home.
4: I know. Jesus Christ. Here's the fridge. The fridge. Fridge. Fridge.
3: Protecting the snacks.
0: Are there any other tips, or that's it?
1: Yes. No. Number two, lead with absolute body language. Before you even open your mouth, make sure your posture is right. Keep your shoulders back, stand tall, and maintain eye contact.
3: Confidence.
0: It's funny. We had a caller on the line the other day that said she broke up with somebody because they had bad posture.
3: Yeah.
0: Remember that?
3: They look like capital A because their shoulders
1: are
3: funny.
1: Yeah.
0: That's nuts.
4: And Matt looks like a B.
0: Number three.
3: Looks like an O.
1: Drop the cringe pickup lines.
0: Hold on. I'm not even listening. Matt Nicasio looks like an O.
3: And I'm a capital Q.
4: That's cap. With a capital C.
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0: smarter than Nicasio. Listen, man, we hit you with a question. We even give you the multiple choice answers. Yes, all you got to do is pick the right one. This is your question today.
1: Which famous singer bought first class plane tickets for her dogs because they do not get along? Is it A, Mariah Carey, B, Doja Cat, or C, Jordan Sparks?
0: We've got Mike on the line, ready to play. He seems excited, so we'll get to it next.

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0: Are you smarter than Nicasio? Let's play the game and find out. Caesar, what's happening, man?
2: Yeah, driving to work.
0: Let's have Nicasio give you a question, and then he'll give you the multiple choice answers. You get it right, we'll hook you up, okay?
2: Sounds good. Throw those curveballs.
3: Which artist worked as a backup dancer for Beyonce before launching her own massive solo career? Is it A, Lizzo, B, Cardi B, or C, Jaden Smith?
2: I guess I'll say Jaden Smith.
0: He said her, sir. Jaden's a boy. It's all good. That is not it. But you have two other options. And the options are
3: A, Lizzo, or B, Cardi B.
2: Yeah, it can't be Cardi B. It's got to be Lizzo.
3: Lizzo it is.
0: Congratulations, brother. We'll get you hooked up. Just hang on 1 second so we can get your info, okay?
2: I appreciate you guys. Love what you guys do in the studio, keeping us entertained Monday through Sunday.
0: Oh, there you go, man. I appreciate you. Don't hang up. Hold on. Trying to get a job? What's happening?
3: You can be a radio, yeah.
0: Coming up next, dude, we're talking lab-grown meat now being approved by the FDA.
1: Hey, crazy.
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0: We're going to go ahead and get up out of here today, guys. 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Also, don't forget, my 10 minutes of comedy is streaming right now on YouTube. It's 10 minutes from my one-hour Love Bomb comedy set. And this portion is called Dating in Your 40s. 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Yeah. So check that out. Before we get out of here, apparently dads can sleep through crying when it comes to the baby. But moms usually cannot. And science explains why. It's not just about who cares more. Because that's, I guess, a big like misconception.
2: Yep. Mm-hmm.
0: Research suggests that the brain often processes a baby's cry differently in mothers and fathers. During pregnancy and after birth, hormones can make many mothers more sensitive to their baby's cries. They wake up faster. Mm-hmm. They notice little, like, subtle sounds. Mm-hmm. And this is all part of the brain's caregiving system. It helps many mothers respond quickly when their baby needs comfort, food, or safety. Fathers are not wired to ignore their babies, but they simply have a higher threshold for waking from certain sounds. Mm-hmm. And sleep depth also plays a role. I don't even know that's a thing. Have you heard of sleep depth?
3: No, but no. I'm assuming like when you're in the REM stage or whatever.
0: It said, here's something interesting. Fathers who take an active caregiving role often become more responsive to their baby's cries over time because the brain adapts to the experience. Mm-hmm. Every family is different. Some dads wake up first. Some moms sleep through it. Biology influences us, but it doesn't define every person. A person. And parenting isn't a competition. It says to remember that it's a team effort. When both parents respond, support each other, and share the load, everyone benefits, especially the child.
1: Mm-hmm. But no, I could definitely see like how moms wake up because I think you're just on, like you're just more aware. Like I'm always like, okay.
0: High alert.
1: Yes. And then two, I don't know like the science behind it, but when I was breastfeeding, and I know it's a common thing, but when your baby would start crying, you would start leaking.
0: Really?
1: It's like, yeah, it's like, I don't know if it's like something in your brain, like I have to get to, like, I have to get to my baby or something that they're hungry, but you could, you just start leaking.
0: Matt, put your tongue back in your mouth.
2: I know, dude.
0: I was just like, why? Stop!

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0: This story is kind of weird. There's a dude that crashed through the front gates of Beyonce and Jay-Z's home. In which city was this?
1: In the Hamptons.
0: Oh, okay. Mm-hmm. And so I guess now their investigation is going down. Yes. And this guy might not have been there for them.
1: So he was a 63-year-old man, and he was arrested. But police say that he was asking for somebody else and never mentioned Beyonce or Jay-Z. He was very cooperative. So they're like, he might have even just had a medical emergency. But I'm like, that sucks. He wasn't there for them. He might have had a medical emergency, and you still arrested him?
2: I know.
3: Well, yeah, he's still... Yeah,
0: it's personal property.
3: I know.
0: You broke through the fence.
1: But if it was a medical emergency, like it was an accident...
4: I wonder if you can still get arrested if, like, say you have a heart attack while you're driving and you hit someone.
3: The police don't know this on arrival.
0: Yeah, they're doing their job.
3: They just think you're drunk.
1: Well, I mean, maybe. I guess he could be lying.
0: If this was your house, I know you guys would react differently.
1: Well, no, I would feel sad if it was like a little old man. I'm like, oh my gosh, are you okay?
4: Yeah,
1: well,
4: but Serena doesn't have a gate either.
0: Oh, neither do I. Oh. Nobody in here, I don't think, does.
4: You
0: put everybody under there now.
3: Don't speak for me. Chino Cuccino
0: Radio. You could own a piece of the World Cup for $450. Ooh. Now, not the actual cup, but the field that it was played on. It's kind of cool. We'll talk about it next.

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1: If you're like a super World Cup FIFA fan,
3: yeah,
1: they're selling the field. So, and you have to live in the U.S. or in Europe, and they'll ship pieces of the field for $450.
2: Oh, is it like the grass and stuff?
1: Yeah. You get like a little, like a square of it.
4: And it's real grass, right?
1: Yeah, it's the actual, it's the turf, I think, right?
4: I think they use real grass in the World Cup.
3: Yes,
4: it is. Yeah, they have to replace it.
1: In this article, it says FIFA is making the turf available.
4: Now, they just call it turf.
1: Okay.
4: Yeah, they call it turf.
1: Okay, making sure.
3: I wouldn't get a square if I knew Messi's sweat was on there.
2: I mean, they'd probably tell you that, but there's no way to prove it. They're like, yeah.
4: And then you get the chunk of grass, and what do you do with it?
1: Probably put it in water. Like a glass container. Like, if you have, like, a sports room or something like that, this would be cool to have.
3: Yeah,
2: but the grass would die.
4: They spray paint it green.
1: Or, I don't know. I mean, I feel like this is boring. That's what I feel like. When I read this story initially, I was like, people would care, but as I'm talking about it, maybe just because I don't care.
3: Yeah.
1: Well, I don't know. I think
2: it's like a big thing.
4: And people collect weird stuff. Like, I have some dirt from Fenway Park when I got as a kid, and I still have that.
1: Did you grab it?
4: Yeah, I did.
1: Oh, okay.
4: We did a tour of Fenway, and I reached down and grabbed some dirt and threw it in my pocket.
3: Oh my gosh.
4: I know, I was 14.
2: I have confetti stuff when I went to like a World Series parade when I was like 11.
4: That's good.
1: Karina's always been into baseball. It's so crazy. I didn't know you were like that into it.
2: I love it. Yeah. My whole family does. And I just love that I would be sad if like I married somebody who didn't like baseball and my kids hated baseball.
4: Well, that's my life. Thanks, Karina.
3: Wow.
1: Men can usually sleep through a baby crying. I feel like you hear about this all the time, or you see it. I've seen it like at family functions and stuff. Mm-hmm. Like the babies will be going stupid and the guys passed out and the women just, they can't do it. There's a whole like scientific reason behind it. We'll talk about it next.
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0: We're going to go ahead and get up out of here today, guys. 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Also, don't forget, my 10 minutes of comedy is streaming right now on YouTube. It's 10 minutes from my 1 hour Love Bomb comedy set. And this portion is called Dating in Your 40s. 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Yeah. So check that out. Before we get out of here, apparently dads can sleep through crying when it comes to the baby, but moms usually cannot. And science explains why. It's not just about who cares more. That's, I guess, a big like misconception. Yeah. Mm-hmm. Research suggests that the brain often processes a baby's cry differently in mothers and fathers. During pregnancy and after birth, hormones can make many mothers more sensitive to their baby's cries. They wake up faster. Mm-hmm. They notice little like subtle sounds. Mm-hmm. And this is all part of the brain's caregiving system. It helps many mothers respond quickly when their baby needs comfort, food, or safety. Fathers are not wired to ignore their babies, but they simply have a higher threshold for waking from certain sounds. Mm-hmm. And sleep depth also plays a role. I don't even know that's a thing. Have you heard of sleep depth?
2: No, but no. I'm assuming like when you're in the REM stage or whatever.
0: It said, here's something interesting. Fathers who take an active caregiving role often become more responsive to their baby's cries over time because the brain adapts to the experience. Mm-hmm. Every family is different. Some dads wake up first. Some moms sleep through it. Biology influences us, but it doesn't define every person. A person. And parenting isn't a competition. It says to remember that it's a team effort. When both parents respond, support each other, and share the load, everyone benefits, especially the child.
1: Mm-hmm. But no, I could definitely see like how moms wake up because I think you're just on, like you're just more aware. Like I'm always like, okay.
0: High alert.
1: Yes. And then two, I don't know like the science behind it, but when I was breastfeeding, and I know it's a common thing, but when your baby would start crying, you would start leaking.
0: Really?
1: It's like, yeah, it's like, I don't know if it's like something in your brain, like I have to get to, like, I have to get to my baby or something that they're hungry, but you just start leaking.
0: Matt, put your tongue back in your mouth.
3: I know, dude.
0: I was just nervous. Stop!

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0: Woo! We are almost there. The top two songs of the day. 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We're almost there. 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
0: Men with the biggest hearts attract the most draining,
2: disloyal, disrespectful, and difficult women.
0: Now, that's not a statement.
3: No, that's just facts.
0: I don't know. I found this. Well, Nicasio found this. Yeah. Yeah. I don't want to take credit. I haven't heard it yet. Nicasio found this. He wants us to talk about it, but we got to listen to it first.
4: This is why when you have a big heart, you have to focus on what you know instead of what you feel. Because one thing about people with big hearts, they feel a lot. And you feel like they will do better next time. You feel like trying again. You feel like giving more chances. You feel like people are just like you. And so you keep doing things and getting yourself in trouble, you know, digging your own hole. People will know that you are so forgiving and so nice and so kind that they will keep doing things because they know that you're going to forgive them and let it slide.
0: I agree with this. This is true. I talk about it all on my dating podcast mm-hmm. this week a ton.
1: Uh-huh.
0: And it's basically just, I mean, we talk about it a ton on the show. People will show you who they are. And yes. That's the problem. You'll end up with a manipulator. And they will take that and use it against you.
1: I love how this said people and Ocasio just heard women.
3: Well, no, because
5: that's
3: it's like
5: true.
1: Yeah.
3: It's like if a girl sees a guy too soft, she in the back of her head, she's like, oh, I already got one over him. I can step all over him and he's not going to do nothing.
0: When's the last time you went on a date with a woman?
3: Matt, do you think you have a big heart?
0: I do have a big heart.
3: Yeah. And who runs a household in your house? Just answer that. Answer it.
0: Depends on what we're talking about.
1: Thank you. It said, No. Because it said attracts. You said attracts disloyal women. I don't think that your wife is disloyal.
0: I don't think so either.
3: No, he knows of.
1: Oh my gosh.
0: Why is your life so perfect?
3: It's not perfect. It's just easy. Like this thing called that we call life is easy.
0: Guys, go listen to the podcast this week. It talks a lot about this, and I would love your thoughts on it too. I have a woman that actually reached out. Basically, she found out like 20 years into the marriage that her husband was gay.
1: Oh my gosh.
0: The whole thing is crazy. Go listen this week to my dating podcast. It's called Laugh at Love. Wherever you stream your, wherever you stream your favorite podcast, just search for the Tino Cochino Laugh at Love podcast. Coming up next, there is a record percent of men that are delaying fatherhood.
1: Oh, good. Yes.
0: We'll talk about it more next.

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2: A record percent of men are delaying fatherhood. 43% of first-time dads are now over 35.
1: Wow. Dang.
2: Kind of crazy, right? I saw another study that said more people currently for the first time ever are having babies in their 40s versus their 20s.
1: Yeah, I saw that too. I think it's just...
2: Gen Z don't know how to hook up.
3: Yeah, they don't.
2: They have no idea. They're like, what do you do?
3: Or are they too broke?
1: Yeah, because I said, I think so it's...
2: Man, if you, need money to hook up, you ain't...
4: I need to have kids.
1: Yeah, I think that's where it's coming. I think everything's just so expensive and people are being more like responsible.
3: Yeah.
2: You're actually thinking about it?
1: Mm-hmm. I think they're thinking about it. They're like, there's more people chasing like careers and yeah, I don't think it's a bad thing.
2: This list specifically says people are spending more time in school, marrying later, building careers, and navigating a higher cost of living than previous generations. For many couples, delaying parenthood has become less of a choice and more of an economic reality.
3: Yeah, I mean, my little brother, he's like in his early 20s, and bro, he does not, and he has a girlfriend too. They do not think about kids whatsoever. They're talking about marriage versus kids. They don't care about kids right now. It's crazy to think that way.
2: I don't think I've talked about this on the radio yet, but this is the teaser, and I'll talk about this on Monday.
3: Oh.
2: I'm getting a vasectomy.
1: Finally! Oh, wow.
2: I'm doing it. I've been screaming out that I'm team no kids.
3: Yeah.
2: And everyone's always like, well, you never know, maybe one day. Maybe the one day.
5: But I've been telling you to get a vasectomy for...
2: You have been.
5: ...some years.
2: And so, yeah, there's a place by my house with a blue neon sign that says purely vasectomies.
3: Oh, my God.
2: And I trust it. No. We'll talk about it on Monday, but I'm just saying, I'm making my decision.
5: Yeah.
2: And It's just... I don't want it, man.
5: Yeah, you should. Yeah,
3: your body, your choice.
1: Yeah. And I think if that is a responsible decision, if you know you don't want kids.
5: Yeah.
2: There we go. We'll do a party or something.
5: Yeah. I'm down.
3: You can adopt.
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3: Oh my God.
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0: All right, let's listen to this together because apparently jealous friends want your life, not your friendship. 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Play it.
2: You can't be friends with anybody that even has a hint of jealousy towards your life. Jealousy is poison. It starts small, but it grows. And the truth is, a jealous friend will clap for you in public, but secretly hope you fall in private.
0: I mean, that's 1,000% true. I see nothing wrong with the statement made by her. I had a friend, I talked about this before on the show. I had a friend and his wife came up to me. They came up to what? It was my first headline comedy show ever, about a year ago. And she came up to me after the show and she was like, "Oh, that was, you did good tonight. I'm not going to lie. I was really hoping you fell flat on your face.
1: Like, oh my God.
0: I was really hoping to see that, but you did good." And I was like, "But why would you hope that?
3: And why would you tell you that?"
1: Yes.
0: She was drunk.
3: Oh, well, the truth, sir.
0: Wow. Yeah. So, I mean, I agree with this, man. I mean, I keep a very small circle in general, but if I feel like if I felt that jealousy, I would push that person away from me.
3: You never feel that from Nicasio? Because I feel like he talks a lot of smack about any time you bring up a friend that's not him. Don't you feel like there's a little bit of that?
0: Nicasio's jealous with the fact that he wants to be my boyfriend.
4: Well, yeah, he gives his time to someone else.
0: But like with like work stuff, no.
3: Okay.
0: Boyfriend stuff, I get it. Who doesn't want me to be their boyfriend? But I don't know. I mean, Serena, thoughts?
1: No, I agree. And I think it takes time to find your people too. Like, I do think I'm in a good place where my circle of friends, like, they've been my friends for over 10 years. So. Yeah.
0: Plus, and you, as you grow, you outgrow people.
1: Yes.
0: You get different ideas of where you want to be and how you see your life versus where they see theirs. I mean, that's just it's what it is.
4: When we're talking about, like, family stuff, I feel like, and I don't know, I mean, Tino, tell me if I'm wrong.
0: Okay.
4: But for the whole time I've been here on this show, I feel like Matt is very jealous of Serena's family and her dynamic of, like, you know, marriage.
0: I've never felt that once.
4: I felt that, like, because, like, he's always putting her down and putting her husband down. And I'm like, yo, what are you doing?
3: That's you. You're talking about yourself.
4: No, but it's just like,
0: Serena. Even Serena has a confused face right now.
4: Serena, right?
1: I feel like you constantly put my husband down.
3: Thank you.
4: Well, I mean, I feel like he could do better, but that's just something else.
0: Wow.
1: He's doing fine.
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1: Here's Rose with three things you need to know.
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3: Maryland Governor Wes Moore has proclaimed this week as Buy Local Week, so it's until the 25th. It's encouraging residents to support local farms, seafood producers, and other agricultural businesses by participating in the Buy Local Challenge. The challenge asks Marylanders to incorporate at least one locally grown, produced, or harvested product into their meals during this campaign. So Metro riders should prepare for more service disruptions beyond the summer's red line shutdown. Metro has released its schedule of upcoming track work throughout the next year, including additional weekend and station closures on the red, blue, orange, and silver lines as crews continue major maintenance and system upgrades. And Montgomery County is expanding its effort to slow traffic in residential neighborhoods by lowering the speed limit on some more local roads. So county officials say speed limits have been reduced on 33 streets over the past year. So make sure you are paying attention to the speed limit signs. New speed limit signs will be installed by the end of August. I'm Rose. Those are the three things you need to know for your day on Hot 99.5.
2: Thank you, Rose.
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2: 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The Fred Show's on. 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
2: Showbiz Shelly, big money. 31 straight wins in the showdown. She's here in a little bit with $1,800. That could be yours if you beat her. Bella's here on the phone and the text, 855-591-1035. Lots of stuff coming up today. Waiting by the phone. We'll do stay or go. And so much more. It's the Tuesday Fred Show. It starts right now. Glad you

0: waiting by the phone? It's the Fred Show.
1: Hey, Bryce, good morning. Welcome to the show. How are you?
2: Hey, I'm good. Thanks for having me. How are you?
1: Doing okay. What's going on with this woman, Lindsay? The point of waiting by the phone, we're trying to figure out if you've been ghosted. It seems like maybe you have, but we need the backstory, yeah. Bryce. How did you meet Lindsay? I want to know about any dates you've been on and then kind of where things are now and how we can help.
2: Yeah, so, you know, classic modern-day boy meets girl, met her on Hinge.
3: Romantic.
2: We hit it off online. I responded to one of her question prompts, and the conversation just seemed, you know, to go really naturally, and we seemed to have good chemistry. Led to a first date. I had a great time. I definitely want to see her again. I thought, you know, she had a great time, too. But she's just completely ghosted me after we said goodbye. So it's been driving me a little nuts. So I want to know what happened.
1: Yeah. I mean, as I've said many times here, it can be frustrating to meet someone who you would be interested in and that you think it might go somewhere. And when you have that, especially with the dating apps, when you have that click in your mind, it's like, oof, I don't have to do this anymore. Maybe, except this person's ghosting you. You feel left in the dark. You don't understand why. At least you want some closure. So, Bryce, I'm going to play a song and come back in like 2 minutes, and we'll call Lindsay. You'll be on the phone. I'm going to ask some questions on your behalf. You're welcome to jump in at some point. And the hope, as always, it doesn't happen very often, but it has happened, is that we can set you guys up on another date and pay for it, okay?
2: Cool. Hey, worth a shot. Appreciate it.
1: Let's see what happens next. Part 2 of Waiting by the Phone after this.

0: Good morning. It's the Fred Show, part two of Waiting by the Phone. Hey, Bryce.
1: Hey.
0: Let's call Lindsay. You guys recently met on a dating app, and you chatted for a little bit, went on a first date. You had a great time. You got the impression she was enjoying it, too. The problem is you've reached out to plan the second date, and she has not responded to you at all, and you're confused, and you want to know why.
1: Exactly. Yeah, radio silence.
0: All right. Well, let's call Lindsay now. Good luck, Bryce.
1: Appreciate it. Thank you.
2: Hello?
0: Hi, is this Lindsay?
2: Yes, is. May I ask who's calling?
0: Hey, good morning, Lindsay. Yes, you may. That's very polite. My name is Fred. I'm calling from the Fred Show, the morning radio show. The whole crew is here. And I have to tell you that we are on the radio right now, and I would need your permission to continue with the call. Can we chat for a couple of minutes? You can hang up anytime.
2: Stop it. I'm on the radio. I listen to you all the time.
0: Oh, wow. Okay, so you know what this is. Thank you, by the way. But you know what this is. We're calling on behalf of a guy named Bryce on Waiting by the Phone. You probably never thought you'd be on it, but here you are. And he wants to know why after he thought what he thought was a good courtship on the dating apps and a good date, he wants to know why you aren't calling him back for a second date. He says he's reached out, and he thought that you'd want to go on a second date. You haven't called him. Why?
2: Wow. Okay. Yeah, surprise would be an understatement, and this just got kind of awkward. I mean, you really want me to just tell you?
0: Would like you to just...
2: Oh, my
0: gosh. Yeah, no.
3: You know how this goes.
0: Yeah, exactly. Please, by all
2: means. I know how this goes. I did never think it would be me. Okay, but here we are. So, okay. All right, let me just, you know, put on the safety jacket and jump. Well, I just don't think people should swipe on dating apps and lie about things to try to get dates, and that's what I feel like he did.
0: What did he lie about?
2: Well, he responded to one of my Hinge questions that was basically kind of alluding to, you know, that I'm a believer of therapy, and I think people should, you know, work on themselves. And basically, we connected through that question, and then a lot of our conversations leading up to our date was about how he believes in therapy and how he goes to therapy and has made growth and healing and becoming a better person a big part of his life.
0: So this is on your dating profile right there. Like, and I actually seen it before. Like a red or green flags in therapy, believes in therapy,
4: yeah.
0: You know, believes in self-awareness. I actually have seen that because I do think it's a premium these days that people, you know, are actually looking in the mirror and working on themselves. So that's something you believe in, and that's something because a lot of people don't believe in that. And I think if you do believe in it and somebody else doesn't believe in therapy, then that might not be a match. So good for you. You put that out there. He says, yep, I'm on board.
2: Yes. And he swipes and we connect over that specific question. Then we decide to meet up, and the date was great until we had a conversation about AI, because I called ChatGPT. I call her Cheryl. I was like, let me ask Cheryl. And he goes, oh, funny you say that. He goes, my therapist's name is Claude.
0: Oh.
2: And I was like, wait, what? And he goes, yeah, I know I have swiped, but my therapy, you know, I don't go to an actual therapist. I just recently started seeing Claude. And then it all kind of like, you know, I put two and two together. And then
0: Paulina? Because Paulina goes to AI therapy too.

0: I don't go to, well, yeah, actually, I switched over to Claude. I had to.
1: Yeah.
0: Because the other one, Chatty Daddy, what I call her, Chatty Daddy, she agrees a little too much with me.
1: So you moved from one AI therapist to another AI therapist.
0: I got to get challenged a little bit.
1: Okay. Yeah, all right. So you're upset because you don't consider AI therapy real therapy.
2: I'm not even upset. I'm pissed because I felt like he lied to get this date and made a mockery of what real therapy is. And my last relationship ended because we had issues and he like refused to go to therapy and just have a conversation. And we needed a mediator to kind of like, you know, work through some things and he refused that. So there you go. Like, I'm pissed.
1: It's not the same, but it's better than nothing. I mean, I think maybe it's not. I don't know. It sounds like it, at least if he's actually going through the process, he's mindful of it. I mean, which is a start. It's not the same as talk therapy, I don't think. But let me ask Bryce. Bryce is here. You knew that, Lindsay, because you listened to the show. Bryce, what's the deal? So did you allude to her that you're involved in a therapeutic process that you're not? Like that you actually go talk to somebody and you really don't?
3: First of all, hey, Lindsay, the therapy that I use is through AI, but I don't think that diminishes it. Honestly, I mean, when I was talking to her about therapy, like I am passionate about it. I do feel like I've gotten a lot of growth and, you know, a ton of people do AI therapy. So I don't think.
1: Yeah, I think our company only pays for AI therapy.
3: Yeah.
1: I mean, it is a thing. It's a matter of whether you think that's real therapy or not. And I don't know enough about it.
3: Yeah, so I don't feel like I was being misleading at all. I mean, just because it's AI therapy, it's like, you know, I even said I go multiple times a week. I mean, how could I afford going to a, you know, talk therapist multiple times a week?
1: It is expensive.
3: It is
1: expensive. So I mean, Lindsay, it's something. He has the right intention if he's really doing it methodically.
2: Yeah, no.
0: No? Oh.
1: But he didn't exactly lie to you. He's just not doing it the way that you want him to. And I get it. You know, you would have preferred a different process. But who's to say you couldn't talk him into that? Or that that's not where this is leading if it's where... I don't know. I think anyone who's, like, researching it and thinking about it and trying things and trying to... I really can't hate on that.
0: Yeah.
1: Especially, if you know, because a lot of people would say, I don't go to therapy because I don't have the money. And he did kind of allude to the fact that he can get more out of this than he can afford. It's something, as opposed to a guy who's like, absolutely not. I don't believe in it. It's poppycock.
2: Oh my God. My grandma used to use that word, poppycock.
1: Poppycock.
0: Damn.
1: Well,
2: I just can't.
1: She sounds like a lovely woman.
2: Like,
1: I
2: feel like when we were connecting before, he had plenty of opportunities to bring up, you know, I don't actually go to a real therapist. I use AI. What are your thoughts on that? I mean, we could have had a conversation about that, but I felt like he was hiding it. And then it just felt like he was wasting my time.
1: He had said, I'm sorry to interrupt you, but if he had said to you, I go to an AI therapist, you wouldn't have even gone out with him?
2: No, I mean, at least then I felt like he was being honest and I could have like, I just feel like he was dishonest. Like, I felt like he led me on, making me feel that he truly believes something that I'm passionate about, that he feels the same way. Yeah. And I just don't think he does. I think there's a disconnect there. Claude, it hasn't even been out for that long. So how long have you really been going to therapy anyway? So, no.
1: Okay.
2: This is poppycock, as you said. And I'm not interested in seeing you again.
1: All right, well, there you have it.
2: You, whatever. He's on the phone.
1: And this is two in a row where I'm like, it's been so much worse.
0: Is there growth? I'm curious. Like, do you feel like you've grown with your AI therapist?
1: I mean, you go to it. Do you think
0: Yes,
1: grown?
0: Because I think she checks me a little bit. I also don't mind being checked, but she'll tell me. Didn't she reject me like 2 weeks ago when I asked her something on the show?
4: It's not the same, though. I have to stand up for my therapist and psychologist. It's not the same.
0: It's not.
4: I'm sorry.
0: People have been going for like years and years and still lack self-awareness, still lack this. I think it's a lifelong process.
1: But he could be full of it, too. I don't know. But it is a step. And I guess as a mental health advocate, and with the number of people who just deny that this is even a thing, I suppose if he's actually doing it and this is what he can afford, I don't know. Anyway.
0: It's tough.
2: It's free. That doesn't also make me excited about making a life with this man.
1: Okay.
4: Not fair. Right. There's options for cheaper therapy, though. There are. There's ways to do it.
2: If you have insurance, insurance, usually you just pay a deductible.
3: Yeah. That's all very narrow-minded. I have someone, a professional named by Claude. You know, I think
1: we're trying to stick up for you here, right. But I don't know how far I go. All right, look, Bryce, she's not interested. I sounds like you have the right intention, but I don't know. It's up to her, and she says no. So, Lindsay, thank you for answering, and good luck to you. And, Bryce, good luck out there as well.
3: I appreciate it. All right. Hey,
2: thank you, guys.
3: You know how to reach me.
2: I'm going to go talk to my therapist about this.
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0: between 80 and the truck scale. 695 inbound between the 11th Street Bridge and M Street Southeast is slow. 95 northbound is slow between Dale City and Occoquan. And on 95 southbound, there's a disabled vehicle on the right shoulder at Quantico Triangle. I'm Rose, and that's your traffic.
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8: DMV weather. Cloudy with a high of 90, scattered showers and thunderstorms this afternoon.
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2: A man at Morgan Wallen's show in Baltimore says a dude relieved himself on his family during the show, and now cops are investigating.
3: Whoa.
2: So, yeah, not a great concert experience for them. The family
3: you're not supposed to do that.
2: You are definitely not. And we're seeing, like, more of this at concerts, and I think we need to... I don't know if we have to have potty breaks, you know, for the whole crowd, or that would be too logistically difficult, but we can't be, you know, going to the bathroom in the crowd because it seems like it's happening a lot. But this family went to the Saturday show and ended up getting splashed along with another nearby group. One said that she could feel a stream running down her legs.
3: Oh,
2: and when she turned around, the man still had his junk out. And there was also an 8-year-old little one present. So very, very bad situation. Even worse, a state trooper told them that they couldn't arrest the man because they didn't witness the incident. But later, I guess, a detective tracked him down and detained him.
3: I got pee on my leg, man. Like, what do you...
2: why would I lie about this?
3: Right, like, it's not my pee. Everyone knows you got to know a con this thing. You put a diaper on.
2: Listen, do what I do. Look up the set list. There's got to be somewhere that you can run and go to the bathroom. Like, we live in a society. I'm also wondering how this detective tracked him down outside the studio or the stadium later. Like, was he doing it again? I have no idea. But the family says that someone from the stadium promised to make things right. They haven't heard back, and they're trying to figure this whole situation out. But yeah, not great. A different kind of chaos affected tens of thousands of fans who were evacuated in the middle of a Bad Bunny show in Milan over the weekend. Extreme weather and storms, I guess, started to hit after he was performing. I think he was like halfway through the show, which would really be awful to experience. And this was just one of several shows around the entire world that have been canceled and were canceled over the weekend due to severe storms. I mean, we talked about Noah Kahn yesterday. So just, I don't know, man. We need to like unplug and like blow on the cartridge and plug it back in. It just seems like there's stuff going on crazy everywhere. Shania Twain, she doesn't do coffee. She has a very different morning ritual. She says that she wakes up every single morning that she's at home and she goes horseback riding in her pajamas.
4: Oh.
2: So, I mean, I can't imagine. I don't know if she has like
3: horseback
2: a private trail.
3: Horseback riding in her pajamas.
2: But like if you live near her and you just see like Shania Twain in her matching jammies, just, you know, bareback riding around the neighborhood. That would be a sight to see.
3: Yeah, the chafing concerns me. Pajamas. Like, is it like, is she like a flannel footy kind of girl? Or I mean, what are we talking about?
2: I don't know. We need footage. She also says sometimes she takes her horses on tour, which she says requires a lot of planning. I mean, that just seems like, I don't know. Hey, whatever works for you. Are you riding them around the stadium before the show? I'm not sure. As for her nighttime routine, because her skin looks so amazing. I mean, she's 60. She still looks like she did right when she came on the scene. But she said that she actually makes her own makeup remover out of olive oil and sugar scrub. She says that she learned that olive oil or oil-based anything breaks down makeup and flushes pores out. So she doesn't use makeup remover. She literally just says sugar, olive oil, and she doesn't rub it in hard. And then she does do a serum and a night cream.
3: Okay, so now, Kiki, if you'd seen that on TikTok, we're about to learn about the way that Kiki nearly killed herself from her beloved TikTok. But see, that one works.
4: Yeah, she probably got that from TikTok. See? Yeah. You know?
2: You win some, you lose some.
4: Yes, right?
2: You guys
4: TikTok
2: will hear.
4: University.
2: You'll hear soon. If you want to catch up on anything you missed from our show, The Fred Show On Demand is how you can do that on the free iHeartRadio app.
3: What was the coffee reference?
2: When I said coffee, I said...
3: Yeah, you said did coffee or caffeine, yeah.
2: I think I said that Shania Twain doesn't do coffee. She does a pajama horseback ride. Is that what
3: okay,
2: I said?
3: Okay, that's what it was, because I wanted to tell you this story this morning. This makes me feel much better about my life. But the American Heart Association says that 5 cups of straight coffee has health benefits. So I'm good.
2: Yeah.
3: I'm good, because, you know, I drink about 7 gallons a day.
5: By like 8 a.m., you and I are on like their third coffee. So we're great.
3: Yeah, wow. We don't need to tell my physician about this new kick that Paulina and I are on, where it used to just be 1 gallon of coffee a day, and now about halfway through the show, we enhance with another caffeinated drink. and we become fiends because I look over at her about 7:45 and we both are shaking because we're going through some form of withdrawal. And then Bella now has to go back down and find us more caffeine.
5: Yep.
3: But the American Heart Association says that research centering on caffeine indicates that consuming up to 5 cups a day is quote unquote generally safe for adults. According to a scientific statement released yesterday, the association said the research also suggests that regularly consuming caffeinated coffee without sugar, flavor, or cream was linked to a lower risk of type 2 diabetes, heart disease, stroke, heart failure, and some irregular heart rhythms. But for some people, that's not going to work because I've noticed if you go to Starbucks or wherever, especially in the afternoon, I feel like people are not, they say they're buying coffee, but they're not buying coffee. They're buying a little bit of coffee and a lot of all the other crap.
5: Oh, yeah.
3: The flavors and the sugars and the milks and whatever. So this doesn't really apply to most people.
2: I want to tell some people, I don't think you like coffee and that's okay. Like you don't have to do it, you know?
3: No, I agree. Exactly. Like what you're drinking is no longer considered coffee. It's considered diabetes in a thing. So that's why I think it's funny that they're like, yeah, you can have 5 cups of coffee, but you put the other stuff in it right. And then you become a type 2 diabetic apparently. But the researchers did caution that studying the effects of caffeine on the cardiovascular system is challenging because the benefits could be related to compounds in coffee other than caffeine. The statement added that additional research is needed on coffee and other caffeine-containing products. But there is your justification of the day. So drink away. Just drink all the coffee you want, you coffee-loving fiends like Paulina and I. You're going to be just fine. I think he almost died because of TikTok. And I'll tell you after Olivia Dean why.

0: anyways, the French show, Kiki, you nearly unalived yourself using a TikTok hack. I'm telling you, TikTok is going to be the bane of your existence. It's killing you slowly.
1: I mean, it does so much to improve my life, but there are times where I almost take myself out. And the other day was, yeah, it happened.
0: How does it improve your life? That's the first thing I want to know.
1: What? My mental health, my credit score, I've learned so much. I'm a real estate agent. I've figured out how to do taxes, hair, eyelashes, all the things. Like,
0: do you... You never watch TikTok, though, and get, like, depressed? You never feel like...
1: No.
0: It never makes you feel bad? No, none of it?
1: Absolutely not. No, not at all.
0: Mm-mm. Okay. All right. So how did it nearly unalive you? This is very scary.
1: I know. There was this cleaning hack to, like, deep clean your bathroom, and they said to get, like, hard water stains out of your tub, you should mix baking soda and Dawn dish soap and, like, this vinegar. And I started putting it all in a water bottle, and the water bottle exploded in my face. Yes.
2: No.
1: It was terrible. Yes. So do not recommend that particular hack. But
0: so TikTok told you to do a middle school science experiment.
1: Yes.
0: That you don't understand.
1: Yes.
0: And so what was it? It was baking soda, vinegar,
1: Dawn dish soap.
0: Yeah, that's the beginnings of a bomb.
1: Right.
0: That's how you make a bomb.
1: Right.
0: Yeah.
1: I was like, I should probably know what happens when you mix something with baking soda. Right. Like,
0: right.
1: I should know better.
2: Put it on the stove.
0: Exactly.
1: Right.
0: And then you break up the substance once it dries and put it in small baggies.
2: It's
0: and then
2: Walter
0: take it
2: White.
0: To a local high school. No.
1: Yeah.
0: Kiki,
1: yeah.
0: You can't just do everything you see on TikTok. We don't know if it's real.
1: Well, I know now. Okay.
0: I got this very animated video. I think it was on Instagram. Let me see if I can find it. I'm not going to be able to play it like the official way. But this was in reference to the TikTok iron, the steamer iron.
1: Oh, yes.
0: That I keep seeing in the TikTok shop. And I'm
1: yes.
0: like, is this thing any good? Because it's like a magic trick. If you watch the video, it takes like a piece of linen that's completely wrinkled and like someone in a big ball. And all of a sudden, it's like it went to the dry cleaners in 2 seconds. And I don't know if I believe it. But this lady was very excited about this iron and wanted me to know. Let me see if you can hear this.
3: And I don't know if anyone actually got back to you or not, but this thing is freaking crazy.
0: Oh, yeah.
3: Best $29 I ever spent.
0: Oh,
3: look
0: yeah.
3: at me. I'm super,
0: look at her.
3: Crisp. And
0: she
3: it's
0: is.
3: Like 30 seconds. But also, if you buy this thing, be careful because it was...
0: Oh, yeah, she goes on and on. I mean, a really impassioned review of this iron from TikTok that I guess won't kill me, but it could because I guess it gets really hot because it's an iron and it could burn you. So this is the one, though, that's like kind of pink, magenta, purple.
1: Yeah.
0: And gray. You know the one I'm talking about?
1: Oh, my God. It sends me that ad every 3 videos. Yeah. It's like them and the most wrinkled item you can find and you just touch it and it's straight.
0: That's all you got to do.
1: Yeah.
0: That's all you got to do. So I guess TikTok may save my life if I buy the iron steamer magic thing that, you know, not only will it make my clothes smooth, but it will also, from what I understand, like cure cancer and do a bunch of other stuff too. And it will help me in the event that I ever make some concoction to clean my bath that explodes. Somehow I think if you add heat to it, that's better.
1: Yeah. Just stay away from the baking soda. Okay.
0: And I know, Kaylin, you've been victim of trying to do some like DIY stuff that you saw on the internet, but regarding your body.
2: Yeah, I've done all kinds of stuff. But yeah, I did take a layer of skin off my Pikachu when I was trying to save some money in that area. Yeah, with
0: and
2: the waxing.
0: How did you... Well, tell me again, I don't know why I want to relive this, but tell me again why you... I know the saving money part, but... Why did you think that was the part of your body to save money on?
2: You know, I am not really sure. I've tried it all. I've put like egg yolk in my hair because it was supposed to, like, I don't know what I'm doing. I'm also always trying to find like the natural route and like that usually bites me in the butt. But yeah, I don't know why I started there. Do not recommend. There are some things that you should just spend the money on.
0: See, Kiki, so TikTok, maybe not for cleaning your bath, maybe for ironing, definitely not for trying to do maintenance on your hoo-ha.
1: Yeah, you can't win them all, but TikTok is amazing.
0: You can't win them all. Okay, words, that's the words to live by today
1: yes.
0: as we start today.

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13: Good morning. The Interloop local lanes are jammed between the local lane split and 295. DC 295 southbound is stop and go between Eastern Avenue and Pennsylvania Avenue. Indian Head Highway northbound is stop and go between Swan Creek Road and Palmer Road. Outer Loop slow between the 95 interchange and Georgia Avenue. Third Street Tunnel northbound, you're going to be slow between D Street Northwest and New York Avenue. And there's still traffic on 270 southbound between Father Hurley Boulevard and Clopper Road. I'm Rose, and that's your traffic.
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0: DMV weather.
2: Cloudy with a high of 90, scattered showers and thunderstorms this afternoon.
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1: Here's Rose with three things you need to know.
2: Everything you need to know for Tuesday. What's up, Rose?
3: A hazardous material spill shut down part of Duke Street in Alexandria yesterday after an unknown white powder fell onto the roadway from a truck. The Alexandria Fire Department says testing showed the substance was caustic, meaning that it could burn or damage skin, eyes, or other materials through a chemical reaction. But crews have not yet identified exactly what it is. The road was reopened last night. PG County Police Department is issuing a warning about criminal activity tied to online marketplace meetups. The department says nearly 50 incidents tied to meetups have happened so far this year. Charges in those cases have included assault and robbery. The department is urging people to be smart about marketplace meetups by choosing safe locations, checking out

0: People say speed limits have been reduced on 33 streets over the past year. So make sure you are paying attention to the speed limit signs. New speed limit signs will be installed by the end of August. I'm Rose. Those are the three things you need to know for your day on Hot 99.5.
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0: Good morning. The Interloop local lanes are jammed between the local lane split and 295. DC 295 southbound is stop and go between Eastern Avenue and Pennsylvania Avenue. Indian Head Highway northbound is stop and go between Swan Creek Road and Palmer Road. Outer Loop slow between the 95 interchange and Georgia Avenue. Third Street Tunnel northbound, you're going to be slow between D Street Northwest and New York Avenue. And there's slow traffic on 270 southbound between Father Hurley Boulevard and Clopper Road. I'm Rose, and that's your traffic.
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12: DMV weather.
13: Cloudy with a high of 90. Scattered showers and thunderstorms this afternoon.
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16: That's it. Nobody calls me that. But if they did, it'd be for nothing.
17: Yeah, no, I've heard a lot of things, but no one's ever said that. Tuesday, July 21st, the Fred Show's on. Hi, Kaylin.
18: Good morning.
17: Hi, Jason.
19: Hi.
17: Hi, Paulina.
18: Hey.
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18: Good morning.
17: Showbiz Shelly will be here next hour in the showdown, and we have big money. What are we up to here? Are we up to 1,800? If I said it, am I wrong?
18: Yes.
17: 1,800 bucks is the prize in the Showbiz Shelly showdown. You beat her in 5 questions. You get paid next hour. Bella's here on the phone. And the text, 855-591-1035. We'll get to the entertainment report and the headlines in just a second. What are you working on, Kay?
18: Singer David in court. Also, I will tell you who's going through a divorce, and they're keeping it tight-lipped, but their daughter is ready to speak.
17: Okay, Paulina, LinkedIn, this is what you wrote this morning on our sheet. Is LinkedIn a thing? Why are people trying to make it a thing? I don't know how to use it, and I feel ashamed for that. Or you feel shamed for that.
18: I feel all the shames.
17: LinkedIn's been around for a minute. I believe what it's supposed to be is like the Facebook of like the corporate world for networking.
18: I suppose. I always thought it was a place that you go if you are seeking a job or an opportunity, but I feel like everyone's on it regardless. I think it's asking us to connect, Fred, a couple of times too. They're like, do you want to connect with the username? And I'll say your name. It's Christopher. And I'm like,
17: thanks for initially protecting my real name, but then putting it out there for everybody.
18: We've talked about it.
16: We know that man's name.
17: There was a split second there where you weren't going to expose me, but then went ahead and did it anyway. So, okay, cool.
18: We saw it in real time. They use your name, and so will I.
17: Yeah, exactly. Is there anything else on there? My social, blood type, anything else you want to reveal?
16: Did you put it on there? Because I'll find out.
17: Medical history, my chart password. Anything else you'd like to put out there?
12: They chose to use it, and so what?
18: Right. You've said it multiple times on this program.
17: It's not much of a secret. No, yeah. It's not.
18: If it but was, I'd be shocked. Like, that would shock me.
17: But I didn't probably need you to do it. But okay, go ahead. So they want us to connect on LinkedIn for business purposes.
18: Apparently. And I was like, why? And then somebody's like, oh, I want to connect you with somebody for something that I'm trying to do, and they're going to do it on LinkedIn. And I literally said, I don't know what that is. Like, how are you going to connect us? Because, like, can you just email me? Like, why are we on LinkedIn? I don't use it. I don't have a photo on there.
19: I don't either, girl. I don't know how to use it either.
18: Like, do you talk to people? Do you connect with people? If we connect, what do we do after that?
17: Well, supposedly, it's like the Facebook of the business world. And I guess people get recruited on there all the time.
18: Yeah. Yes.
17: I guess I'm not very good at my job, though, because no one's ever recruited me.
18: Same.
17: No one's ever offered me a job on LinkedIn at any point for anything. So I don't know why I'm so unwanted on LinkedIn.
18: Yeah, my best friend has gotten like 2 jobs from LinkedIn. I think his last 2 leads. I'm like, well, I'm not on the market for that. So why would I use LinkedIn? You know what I mean? I just don't know why it's a big thing. We're pushing it. We're connecting on there. We have email. We've got Instagram. We can connect in person if we must. Like, I don't
20: know. Instagram, like professional
19: thing. No, I would really prefer you look at my Instagram, please.
12: Right. DM me on Instagram and we'll talk business.
17: If someone slides in your DM and offers you the senior vice president position, right. you might want to question that.
18: That is true. I don't know. I don't like this. It's like another thing too that I would have to update and keep everybody in the know. Like,
19: right.
18: I can barely post on Instagram or TikTok. Like, I can't, guys. I can't.
19: Do we say follow us? Like, follow us on LinkedIn.
18: Ooh.
19: Is that what we say?
17: We don't have a show LinkedIn. We're not doing it. The other thing is you can post,
20: looking for a job.
17: You can post like inspirational quotes on there too. And you know, you can do it type stuff. I've seen that on there before.
12: The Fred Show looking for a new home.
18: Open to new opportunities.
12: Hello?
17: No. Well, let me see. Like, one of our bosses posted, I feel like it's also a place to remind everyone that you're alive and that you're having success in your business. Because, like, I feel like what people do is they post stuff on there like,

0: I think it is. Oh, here, I'm at the SSCR in Montreal this week. Come find us at booth number whatever. I'm like, okay. Uh-huh. I'm not going to be doing that because I don't know what that is.
1: Right.
0: But I guess some people would know what that is. Oh, here's one. This is another one. This is basically someone bragging about their work success, but trying to make it look humble. So there's that. That's good. Mm. We continuously seek to enhance our team with new talent. Today we welcomed blah, blah, blah, blah, blah. Okay, so they hired people. Mm. That's nice. Here's some life advice. Yeah, I don't know about this. This is probably why I'm not on here very much, because this is a little rah-rah for me. You know,
1: not my scene, not my taste, not my people.
0: Great full first week at wherever. Special shout out to whomever. Okay, cool. Here's Matt Damon.
2: Oh,
0: I don't know why he's on here.
2: He's looking for his next opportunity.
1: That's how you get roles.
0: There's my college's mascot on here for some reason. I'm just scrolling through LinkedIn trying to understand why I need to have that in addition to everything else. But yeah, in this career path, I guess we go about getting jobs in a different way. I don't think I've ever had a resume. I don't think anyone's ever asked for my CV before. I think they either listen and they know that you're good or you're not good, and then they call you and say, do you want to come work here, or they don't. I don't know that my LinkedIn would help me much with that, but it's from all people texting. It's like, I guess it's how you get another job.
2: Yeah, and it kind of humbles you too, because I was actually on LinkedIn last night looking for trying to help a friend find a position.
1: Wait, right. Hold on.
2: But it was not in my field, like no qualifications, whatever. So I found one. I wanted to share it with him. Mm-hmm. And so I went to go hit like share and apply or whatever. And it was like, this may not be the best fit for you. Here's a couple other things. I was like, oh, dang, I can't work in a warehouse.
0: Wait a minute.
2: What the heck?
0: Wait, did he just slipped up? What do you mean I can't work in a warehouse? Yes. For another job, Jason?
2: No, it told literally me is that I shouldn't apply for this job because it's not a fit. I can't drive a forklift. I was like, what the heck?
0: No, who is this friend of yours? Is it named Grayson Drown?
2: Yes.
0: Is that
2: Grayson Drown is a really talented forklift driver, and I was trying to find him his next, you know, position.
1: Why
0: Jason,
1: can't they
0: are
1: use
0: you trying to leave?
1: Their fingers.
2: I just want to drive a forklift.
0: Oh my, well, I don't know why you're LinkedIn looking for jobs. This is terrible. This is the worst news of the morning. I'm very upset now. I don't know if I can continue with this show.

0: Well, Snoop's on LinkedIn, so then I guess I should be there if Snoop Dogg's there.
1: Yeah. Oh, so, yes.
0: I'm sure he's running his own LinkedIn, too.
2: That's how he stays so booked and busy.
0: Mm-hmm. Definitely. Yeah, right. It's definitely him. There's a tropical storm named Bertha that's turning off the Gulf. It's threatening the Gulf Coast. The latest update from the National Hurricane Center puts the storm about 125 miles south of Panama City, Florida, heading northwest with maximum sustained winds of 50 miles an hour. Bertha could bring heavy rain, winds, rip currents, and storm surge to the region as it moves along the coast. The impacts could reach Louisiana tonight into tomorrow. Rain from Bertha could stretch into Georgia and parts of North Carolina. Kaylin told you about this last hour, but a guy allegedly peed all over a family during Morgan Wallen's Baltimore show, and police are investigating. The family went to the Saturday concert and ended up getting splashed along with a nearby group. One of the family members said she could feel a stream running down her legs. Bro. When she turned around, the guy had his junk out. I guess there was an 8-year-old girl right there as well. A Maryland State Police trooper at the show told the family they couldn't arrest the guy because they didn't actually witness the alleged incident. So I gotta watch you do it?
2: Right, what? Oh.
0: I mean, I don't know what this is going down my leg, but it's not mine. The Maryland Transportation Authority police detective later did track down the guy outside the stadium, and they're currently handling the investigation. Tom Brady is trending. This whole thing with Jake Paul is fake. Ugh. Have you seen this?
3: Yes. Mm-hmm.
0: It's so corny. There was like a slap, and then there was like a middle finger at the World Cup or something. It's really, really bad acting. But Tom Brady's allegedly in talks with WWE, which makes perfect sense. TMZ Sports says that there are ongoing conversations between the Super Bowl champ and World Wrestling Entertainment. That means that Brady could soon find himself squashing his beef with Logan Paul in the ring. On top of that, the insider says, they asked about this, that Tom recently popped up on stage with one of Logan's biggest rivals, Cody Rhodes. He's also a minority owner of the Las Vegas Raiders, as is Ari Emanuel, the CEO and chair of TKO, the company that owns and operates WWE. Brady and Logan Paul have been coming at each other, and Brady slapped him at Fanatics Fest. Could it all be part of the storyline for a future match?
3: Yes.
0: What is it? I mean, it's one thing if you want to watch wrestling. Like, that's fine if you find that to be entertaining. It's all good. But what is it with people deciding that they should be a wrestler? Like, you don't have to do it. You know what I mean? Like, you can. I think that's a very specialized skill. You have to be physically fit. Mm-hmm. You have to be coordinated and athletic. And he's those things. Tom Brady is. You also, though, have to be a very unique, eccentric personality to make it work. And I don't find him to be Tom Brady's not Captain Personality. Like him standing on the ropes and like jumping off the ropes and flipping to nunchuck somebody or whatever. I don't even know what these terms are. I'm not sure if I buy it.
2: He looks so goofy. Like I'd be so embarrassed. Like, Dad, what are you doing? Right. Like, come on, man. You're Super Bowl champ. Just go sit down. Like, yeah. Why are we doing this?
0: Yeah, it seems like a weird aspiration, but I'm sure he's a fan, or maybe there's money involved, but maybe he's a fan and he has an opportunity to do it, so he's doing it. I mean, I'm a fan of Disney movies. If they'd make me the voice of a camel or something, I would do that. Not that I deserve it or that I'm qualified, but if I were famous and they're like, hey, you want to be the voice of a camel? I'd be like, hell yeah. So live out your dreams, man, I guess.
4: Yes.
0: A Los Angeles programmer has a theory. If the world's wealthiest and best connected people knew that a catastrophe was approaching, all their private jets might reveal it before the official sounded the alarm. That theory has led this guy to build an online apocalypse warning system that monitors more than 31,000 private and business aircraft for signs of unusual exodus. The website continuously counts how many of the jets are airborne and compares the figure with historical patterns, searching for a surge that could suggest that powerful insiders are responding to a looming crisis. On Monday, it was tracking 860 aircraft in the sky and estimated that they could carry nearly 11,000 people. Now, where are they going to go? Like, if it's a world catastrophe, you can't fly your plane like to Mars. So I don't know where. I guess if everybody leaves California, then California is about to finally fall into the ocean or something, and then they know it before everybody else.
2: I don't know. That doesn't sound like a foolproof escape plan.
4: Right.
2: No. I heard of like celebrities building these bunkers under their underground or something. Mm-hmm. So maybe there.
1: I mean, but it's too much.
0: Yeah, I guess we're supposed to have this app, and then the programmer stressed the system can't predict the actual apocalypse, but believes that it could offer another public clue that something unusual is unfolding behind the scenes. Okay. And a Texas brewery is going to create beer from yeast that flew on a SpaceX flight. This is a Texas microbrewery. It has plans to sell beer that they're saying is out of this world. Starbase Brewing, which is based in Austin, will be using yeast that was aboard SpaceX's latest launch. Several types of yeast were on board the flight and will be analyzed before the batch becomes beer. The payload survived re-entry and was recovered off the coast of California. The same brewery last year tested the fermentation process aboard the International Space Station, but since that was a part of a NASA mission, it was only for research and not for sale. Would you buy beer that has... I don't know. Made of yeast that was in space. Does it? No?
1: I don't really care about that, but my friend just got a sourdough starter from the Oregon Trail, and I think that's pretty cool.
0: Okay.
3: What?
0: All right.
2: All right.
1: She's in her sourdough bag, and like for sourdough, you need starters. It's a whole thing.
3: And you have to feed it.
1: Yeah.
3: It's kind of, Oregon Trail? Like.
1: Yeah, you can like, there's this website that you can like, buy it and they send it to you, and it literally was a starter that that dated back to the Oregon Trail. Yeah.
0: Is that how they got dysentery though?
1: I hope not. No, I don't think that was from the sourdough. No.
0: I wonder if there has to be a whole generation of people that doesn't know what Oregon Trail is. But it I don't even know how to describe it exactly. It was kind of a video game, but it was historically based. And does Oregon Trail even still exist?
1: We played it in school, so it was supposed to be like educational. I do know.
4: Is that the one where people went for gold?
3: You can play it online now.
1: Oh, we can play it. Does it look like the OG?
3: Yeah.
2: Aren't you dragging wagons?
1: Yeah. Yeah.
3: I stay dragging the wagon.
0: Oregon Trail still exists in a historical and cultural sense, though it no longer functions as the original 1800s wagon route. No, I think this is talking about the actual Oregon Trail. I'm talking about the video game. Hold on a second.
1: Do kids still learn about the Oregon Trail?
0: Let me see here. Originally created in 1971 by Carleton College students, later produced by Minnesota Educational Computing Consortium. In 1974, the game has been a long-running educational and entertainment classic. It's been re-released and updated multiple times, including on platforms like Commodore 64, Nintendo, Windows, Android, and more. But yeah, it was kind of, you kind of felt like you were playing a video game at school, like you guys just said, except it was supposedly wasn't a video game, but you had to like make it so that the people on the little horse and buggy survived across the country.
1: Yeah.
0: But you might get dysentery and die.
1: Yeah, many obstacles along the way.
4: Yes.
1: That you had to overcome.
0: Exactly.
1: Jason's actually playing to the left of me, and he's put all of our names into the game, so now we're on the Oregon Trail.
0: Yeah, oh, yeah, that was the thing, and it would be like Fred fell off the thing and died.
1: Yeah, a lot of sad things happen on the Oregon Trail. Yeah,
3: we're all getting in this buggy.
1: Oh, we have a team of oxen to pull our wagon.
3: Yeah. Yes.
0: Okay. Okay.
3: Get ready.
1: We have winter and summer clothes.
0: Good. One more thing to distract Jason. Right. Right. As opposed to emails and whatever else. Okay.
3: I'm on the Oregon Trail.
0: Take it away from him. It's National Junk Food Day today, which is kind of every day around here. A food obsessed show. The Entertainment Report after Shawn Mendes in 3 minutes on the Fred Show.

0: entertainment report is on The Fred Show.
1: Singer David's preliminary hearing is finally getting underway after he was arrested back in April, charged with first-degree murder for the death of 14-year-old Celeste Rivas Hernandez. David, real name David Burke, is also charged with continuous sexual abuse of a child under the age of 14 and unlawful mutilation of human remains. I mean, this trial is going to be really, really hard to even discuss or think about. The prosecution say they have a whole bunch of evidence, DNA, surveillance, texts, phone records, claiming that he began this relationship with underage Celeste when she was just 13 years old. They claim that she threatened to expose their relationship. They claim that this is the motive and ruin his career. So then he invited her to his Hollywood Hills home, allegedly paid for an Uber, and that is where he murdered her. I will spare you the details. And then she was placed in a car that belonged to him, and we know what happened from there. She was left, you know, in a trunk to be discovered. And it's just such a sad story with her family. He was arrested, like I said, in April. And then 7 months after her body was found in his Tesla, it was towed to an Hollywood impound. So it was a while, and she had been missing. Her parents reported it. Since then, of course, his friends, famous friends, have distanced themselves from the singer. He has pleaded not guilty, and he's been in custody since his arrest, also asking to get his handcuffs off when he was in court, which I thought was random and interesting. Prosecutors have not yet decided if they want the death penalty for him, but over this week, it's basically them trying to present all this evidence to convince them to go to trial. They need enough to warrant a murder trial, which, I mean, between you and I think they probably have, but we will see how this week plays out. Just such a tragic story, and I can't help but think about the family having to relive this now. Moving on to something lighter, Jelly Roll's 18-year-old daughter took to social last night and hinted at some scandalous secrets behind his father's marriage to Bunny XO. She said, "Y'all have no effing idea what happened, and wait till y'all find out. Just effing wait, because I promise y'all the view of what y'all have not only seen of the situation, but their relationship and the internet is totally about to crumble the day I open my mouth." So she claims to have some sort of smoking gun.
2: Whoa.
1: And like I said, she is 18, so I guess she's just deciding she's going to speak. It's weird because at first she was like hopping on the internet saying, you know, it's weird you guys are so obsessed with the demise of their relationship. Let us, you know, leave us alone. And now she basically is like, wait till you hear what happened. Everything you think is not the case.
3: Whose side is she on is what I'm trying to figure out.
1: Because I am too.
3: Like, is she the one who sits on the couch with Bunny all the time?
1: I think that's her friend. Okay. But she looks similar. And I'll have to double check on that. Yeah. I know which girl you're referring to. But I do know that her and Bunny were super close.
3: Okay.
1: So it's interesting to me to hear, I guess, whatever she has to say. But I'm sure they are like, okay, I don't love this. Of course, they have legally now divorced, the couple, but they are still allegedly going to have or want to have a child together. So I don't know if this is going to get in the way of that, but tell us, girl. We're sad. I'm sad. I would love to hear. I lied. I said I didn't want any more Jelly Roll updates, but I do want to hear whatever the hell you have to say. And lastly, did you guys see Rihanna and ASAP Rocky's campaign for Fenty Skin?
3: Oh, yes.
1: It was like a full movie production. I loved it. I don't really know how to describe it other than it's just like a full motion picture, and the campaign centers around ASAP trying to sell this skincare, and he's talking about the products. I love it. He's like totally selling the family product. He's like, oh, there's hyaluronic acid, there's this, there's that, and it's don't be dumb, use SPF. And so he's modeling the new skincare products for her Fenty Skin, and of course just being the most supportive husband ever. But yeah, he's the star and she's over off to the side.
3: That's like, right, Rihanna, put him to work, girl.
1: Put him to work, Miss Billionaire. So I loved it. It's really cool. If you guys want to watch that, if you like that, I loved it. And if you want to follow us on social, we're literally everywhere. So even if you don't have one, you probably have the other. We are on YouTube. We are on Twitch, Fred Show Radio, as well as Instagram. Instagram. We are on Threads. We are on TikTok, The Fred Show TikTok, and we are on the very free iHeartRadio app or wherever else you may want to find our podcast.
2: Oh, we're on LinkedIn now, too. So, Kiki, go ahead and get on that.
3: Oh, Lord.
2: Yeah, one more.
3: one more.
2: Get on LinkedIn, girl. Stay or go. We'll debate some relationship drama. That's coming up in a few. Waiting by the phone and $1,800 with Showbiz Shelly in the showdown. You can win that if you beat her in 5 pop culture questions. Listen to all the entertainment reports. Then you have the answers. Then you can win. But yet somehow she's 131 straight. So even though I say that over and over again, somehow she's 131 straight. Guys, I should say ladies, half of you have the same regret. Half of you have the same one regret. Here's what I'm wondering how many people are willing to admit this. 855-591-1035. You can call and text the same number. What would you guys, I'm going to let each of you guess. What would you guess, ladies, and Jason too, is this the one regret that half of all women have?
1: Kiki. Dating a man.
3: Oh, right. Our exes.
1: Yeah.
3: I don't know.
2: Your exes are a regret. Okay. All right. That's two of you have said that. Is that everybody's guess?
3: I don't know. What you think, Paulina?
4: I would say not working out while on my GLP-1 because I lost 7 pounds of muscle now and I don't know how to regain it.
2: Okay. Yeah, half of women feel that way. Half of women are like, damn it, I wish I'd worked out on my GLP-1.
4: I promise you. And a lot of girls are on it. Don't be lying.
3: Watch Jason gets it right. What you
2: Jason, what's your guess? 50% of women have the same one regret.
5: I don't know. Like, the first thing that came to mind is just staying, like, in a relationship too long.
3: Oh,
5: so maybe
4: that's a good one.
5: Goes along with what you guys are saying with exes. I don't know.
2: Jason, it's the one that got away.
5: Oh, okay.
2: The almost love match.
4: Oh, nobody got away. No.
3: We're the ones that got away.
2: Well, but this is from the perspective, of, according to this study at least. This is from the University of Illinois at Urbana Champaign, and it surveyed 370 people, which, you know, not very many, ages 19 to 103. I don't know where they found that one. About their biggest regrets in life, and 50% of women had the same one, the same life regret, the one that got away. Relationship regrets scored the highest, especially among women. Nearly half of all ladies polled, 44%, had romantic regrets, with only 19% of men claiming the same. Single guys and gals tended to dwell on their past heartaches more than those who had moved on to new committed relationships. Are you willing to admit that there might be somebody who got away? Kiki, the one getting married next year. No, go ahead.
3: No, I know I'm the one that got away. Like, I know that. I know that for a fact.
4: Yes, ma'am.
3: Yes,
4: I believe her.
3: No, for real.
2: Okay, but hold on. I want to dig into that quickly, okay. Kiki.
3: Yes.
2: You know you're the one that got away, but when you say that, are you thinking of one person who would think that?
3: You know, I don't have many on my list anyway. So, but for instance, I just ran into my ex Sunday. At the dollar store. Yes.
1: Oh.
3: And okay. he was like, you know, congrats on your upcoming wedding. And then I was like, okay, cool. I got in my car, and he came back around the car.
1: Oh, no.
3: And he was like, exactly. He was like, I want to give you some relationship advice. I didn't ask for that. You know? but he's just like, you know.
2: Wait, hold on. Let me set the scene again. Your ex in the dollar store.
3: In the dollar store.
1: Where is this on the prep?
2: Yeah, this would have been really nice to have discussed. Anyway, I'm glad I was able to dig it out of you. Right. So your ex is in the dollar store. He approaches you and says, congratulations on your engagement to another man. And by the way,
3: yes,
2: I'd like to offer you some relationship advice. Okay, great.
3: Yes,
2: great.
3: Yes.
2: And then what was that?
3: He was just saying, like, you know, just always be a listening ear and, you know, all this other stuff. And I'm just like, okay. Like, I don't need your relationship advice. Thank you. But very kind of you, but I don't need it. But in the back of my mind, I'm like, I know why you're chasing me around this car. Because I'm me. You know what I'm saying? I got away. And if I was you, I would chase me out the store. So, yes. Oh,
2: that's a diabolical laugh.
1: Did you guys pay for your items?
3: Girl, he probably didn't. He probably just put them down and ran out.
2: Okay, but here's the thing, and I'm not trying to start anything, but when you say, I'm the one that got away, and that's somebody else's regret, but yet you're thinking of one particular person, then doesn't that mean that you're harboring feelings about the fact that you got away? Like, that he didn't seize the day?
3: No, I'm not harboring a thing. I just know what I am and what I brought to the table. And he's even confirmed it. Like, all my exes say the same thing. you know, let's put them on a panel. They all say that I'm the one that got away. So I believe that.
2: All right, well, hold on a second, because people are texting, but I want to know, and you can change your name, you can be anonymous if you want to. I'm not going to call anybody out who texts, because maybe you're with someone now and you're happy and it's fine, but there's still someone out there that you think was maybe the one. Maybe you've got the one for right now, or you've got the one that is great and will be fine, but there's another level out there that you were unable to unlock. Or maybe you did unlock it, it didn't work out, but you're still thinking about it. Because, I mean, half of people, it doesn't matter how many you ask, if half of the people are saying that there's someone out there that they regret not being with, like someone just texted, I'm currently with the one that got away.
3: Oh.
2: But see, here's the other complication about this, is they often say, don't go back. So like, and I've done this exercise before, because I've been single most of my life, and I had, you know, a nice decade run of, maybe it was longer than that, of dating a lot and doing kind of what I wanted to do. And I was always very transparent about it, which is why, you know, sometimes I hear feedback on it. It's like, well, I've never been dishonest about, you know, what I was looking for and the kind of life I wanted to live. But I have then seen some of these people that were great. A lot of them were really great people that I've dated over the years, then move on and get married and have kids and have these families and look very happy. And then you have this revisionist history, or you have these thoughts where it's like, well, that could have been me. And then it feels kind of bad, but it didn't work out the first time for a reason. And the times that I have gone back, saying, well, I'm in a different place now, I'm more mature, I have more vision or whatever, it the same issues from before happen. So it makes me wonder, like, are you thinking about the fantasy of what could have been, or are there really people out there that you just missed on and you should be with them?
3: And Fred, you've dated, so what do you feel? Do you feel like there is a girl out there that honestly you could just be like, she's the one that got away? Like, I should have. Yeah, I should have locked that down.
2: I don't think so. I mean, there are probably people that I didn't necessarily appreciate fully at the time, or that maybe I should have taken more seriously, or that I met and the timing was off. You know, I was in my whole phase, and they were looking for something serious or whatever. But that's my point, is I don't really know if the person you're supposed to be with, I don't know that you really miss on that person. But there have to be people out there saying, no, I missed the first time, went back, now it's great.
3: Mm.
2: I mean, but have any of you ever gone backwards? I mean, a couple of you are, one of you's engaged, one of you's married, one of you's been with someone for 15 years. I mean, have you ever gone backwards to find that I guess Kaylin is who I'm talking to, but like, if you had gone backwards to find that was the thing you were supposed to do, then you'd be with them.
1: Yeah, I don't know. I guess I don't look at relationships as like, if they end, that they were necessarily a failure. I definitely have, with a couple of my long-term relationships, there's been breaks in between, and I've gone back and I still think it was a good idea and we're all where we're supposed to be. I will say, like Kiki, I've gotten a few messages like, hey, before I propose, like, are you, you know, but I'll, you know, leave the names out of that one. Mm-hmm. However,
2: no, don't do that. Let's go ahead and list them.
1: However, I do feel that timing has been a major factor. I do think, with one of my exes, like if we had met now, we probably would end up getting married. I think timing and life experience and all of that was a factor. But I also don't think I think there's a lot of paths, and I think it could still work out. For me, for him, it can still be fine. There's a lot of different options, but I do think if we had met now, we would probably be getting married.
2: Olivia.
6: Yes. Hello.
2: Hey, good morning. So I want to, you're the one that texted. You're with the person that got away. Well, tell me how that happened.
6: Yeah, so we met like a really long time ago, and we were kind of like always around each other, but things just never worked out back then. And then life just kind of took us in different directions. We ended up with different people. And every time, you know, I just had really horrible relationships. And so every time that I'd end up single, I'd always wonder what would have happened if me and him had ended up together. And years and like over a decade later, we finally ended up together, and we've been together for 2 years now. And I feel like this is the best relationship I've ever been in.
1: Oh, you always knew.
2: Interesting.
6: I think I did. I think my heart always knew where I needed to be. And so finally it worked out. But life, you know, life had other plans for us.
2: Well, no, and I'm happy for you, Olivia. Sometimes I just wonder if it's the fantasy of what could have been. And then.
6: Oh, 100%. I've had relationships like that too.
2: Of what was. Like, mm-hmm. because I think that's oftentimes that has been my revisionist history when I've gone back. It's like, well, I kind of forget the reasons why it didn't work, and then you go back and then you remind it immediately, like, oh, now this is why it didn't work.
6: Exactly. Yeah. Sometimes you're over fantasizing the person, and then when you actually do get them, you're like, wow, this is a bunch of crap.
2: That's a bunch of crap. Thank you, Olivia. Have a good day.
6: You too. Thank you.
2: Glad you called. Tiffany. Good morning, Tiffany. How are you?
7: I am so good. It is so great to speak to you guys. I listen to you guys every single day. Well, I love you guys so much.
2: Well, thank you so much. So what do you think? Half of people, and this is women specifically, half of women asked that their biggest regret is some form of the guy or girl or whomever, the one that got away.
7: So I have both. So I have a regret about a guy that got away at the time. I met him on a long time ago on Black Planet. I don't know if you guys remember that.
3: Oh, yeah.
7: And he was in the service, and he ended up getting a deployment while we were together. He was the perfect guy. And I was, you know, I said, well, you're going to be deployed for a year and a half, so let's just take a break. And if you come back, then we can pick up where we left off. He ended up coming back, but I ended up getting back with my child's father and choosing my child's father. And I regretted that. He ended up getting married to somebody who's great. They have twins, but he has always been the one for me that got away. And then my child's father, he has always told my daughter that I'm the one that got away. We were together for 13 years, but he kept choosing other people. And so he, cause to this day, he tells her that I'm the one that got away.
2: Interesting.
7: So I've had experience with both.
2: Interesting. Okay, well, and then are you happy?
7: No, because I just broke up with my man yesterday, so...
2: Oh! So,
7: yeah.
2: Okay, well, I guess you're the one that got away, then, in this case, again. Thank you, Tiffany. Have a good day.
7: Thank you so much,
3: have
7: you guys.
3: A good girl,
7: I love you guys.
2: Yeah, you still got half the summer left to get buck naked or whatever you're going to do. somebody texted, I'm about to be the one that got away because I'm about to leave this man.
3: Oh, he doesn't even know it yet.
2: Yeah.
1: Want us to do it for you? We'll call him.
2: I bet you a lot of these people that they asked are simply living in the fantasy of what they think could have been and not what actually is.
1: I think that it has been scientifically proven that we kind of get rid of the really bad parts and we tend to romanticize things and wonder what if. So that's probably true.
2: Yeah.
3: And timing is a real thing, too. Like you said, I think it doesn't mean you're a bad person. You may have just been in different places at that time when you were together. So,
2: You could also be a bad person, too. It's possible. Long-term next. Taylor is on the Fred Show right now. Thanks for having

0: iHeart app, YouTube, Facebook, TikTok, Instagram, Twitch, all the places. LinkedIn now. We're not, and we're not doing it. Search for The Fred Show. If we are, Paulina's running it. Paulina's in charge of our LinkedIn, since you didn't know what it was.
1: I can't even log into my LinkedIn. Like, they won't let me verify myself. They won't let me put a photo up. Like, I don't know what I'm doing here. Like, what are you doing here, Ariana?
0: Okay, perfect. Then you're qualified. Yeah. Perfectly qualified to run our LinkedIn.
1: I'm your person. I'm your person.
0: Stay or go. We'll debate some relationship drama. $1,800 with Showbiz, Shelly, and more.
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13: Good morning. East Capitol Street is closed east and westbound between Division Street and 54th Street Northeast because of a structure fire. There's a disabled tractor trailer blocking the right lane on the inner loop before Braddock Road. Traffic is jammed from 95. Traffic is also jammed on the inner loop local lanes between the local lane split and 295. DC 295 southbound stop and go between Eastern Avenue and Pennsylvania Avenue. 270 Spur southbound slow between 270 and the Beltway and 395 northbound between 110 and the 14th Street Bridge. I'm Rose and that's traffic.
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24: DMV weather.
25: Cloudy with a high of 90. Scattered showers and thunderstorms this afternoon.
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0: 99.5 Rose is here. Things that are supposed to be relaxing, but is this what you find terrible or other people find terrible?
1: No, I'm telling you, I hate getting a manicure and pedicure. I know it's supposed to be like a relaxing thing to do. It is the most stressful thing in the world. Like not the most, but like it is awful. It is not fun.
0: Well, I'm with you, actually. I didn't know you were going to say that because I think that people go and get a manicure and pedicure as an enjoyable, relaxing activity. And you can like they'll upsell you on all kinds of different, mm-hmm. you know, they'll massage your calves or something. I don't know what they'll do. Mm-hmm. They'll use different kind of salts or lotions or scents. I'm like, what is the fastest way for my feet not to look like a King Kong? You know what I mean? Like how do you make these how do you make these dogs look suitable for a public pool? That's all. Yeah. I'm not here. I don't like the thing where they tickle your feet, you know?
2: Oh, yes.
0: Where they get in there with
1: the
0: that
1: pump,
0: thing?
1: The stone.
0: Or mm-hmm. the cheese grater.
3: Oh, I don't let them do that.
1: Oh, yeah.
3: I mean, you don't? No, because risk of infection.
4: Oh, I'm sure. But my feet are rough.
0: Oh, you don't let them do it?
3: I just do the sponge that's like rougher. So I but I don't do the cheese grater.
0: See, now some little girl's about to get her head kicked. Like in the face, I'm gonna kick her in the face because I got big ass feet and you're over here, you know, basically tickling them.
4: They know it too because I look at you as they're doing
3: they
4: it.
3: They giggle,
4: they giggle at you.
0: No,
4: they
0: I'm
4: giggle.
0: With you. I'm with you. Know. I don't think to me it's that's not like going to a spa. Like if I go to a spa for a massage, that could be relaxing, I guess. But I'm not the kind of person that I view that as a maintenance activity.
2: Yes.
3: Not I like getting my feet, just not my hands. Like, then what do you do? Like, you have to stare at a wall.
2: Mm-hmm. I hate it all. Like, I wish I could just drop my hands off, my feet off,
3: pick them up.
2: Take my eyelashes off, just go do those, drop my head off, get my hair done. Yes. I don't want to sit there.
3: It's a lot.
1: I don't either.
3: Mm-hmm. It is.
0: Yeah. Okay,
1: and there's
0: good.
1: So many choices. Like, the color, you have to pick what nail color you want.
2: The pressure.
1: And then the filing. Yes. The feeling of them filing or, like, drilling down makes me want to vomit. Like, I can't handle it. It's too much.
0: All right. So is there any activity that other people wouldn't find relaxing that you find relaxing?
1: That's a good question. I didn't think about that. Other people probably don't find, like, I feel like it's going to be like a chore-related thing. Like, I love sanding wood. That sounds so weird, but
2: now,
1: like,
2: how often are you doing that?
0: I didn't realize you were a woodworker as well. I know, I know you can make clothing and cut down trees, but I didn't know you were also a woodworker.
1: There's a lot of things you don't know about me. My husband likes to build things, and we also have like a laser machine that cuts and engraves wood. So
3: it's just perfect, right?
0: This guy, talk about things. All American over here.
3: Right.
0: I'm making my kids dresses,
3: right.
0: and you know you'll see something on Pinterest that you like, and Clint just fashions it out of a. You know what? You were talking about the neighbor drama the other day. Go get that tree, cut down the wood, take it out, solve that problem, and with your safety vest on, wheel that thing, roll it on down to the house, and make yourself a nice, dining room table or something out of it, and then engrave Rose right in the middle of the table. You have that at your home?
1: Yes. Yes, I do.
0: Oh
1: yeah,
0: my God.
1: I've got like a cricket. I got all kinds of things.
3: That
1: I'm very
3: figured.
1: Crafty in this house.
3: I believe that. But woodworking, I mean, my goodness.
2: Yeah. Yes, girl.
3: And his name is Clint.
1: I've made signs
3: right.
1: for my friends, like babies or nurseries, and I've made all kinds of things.
3: You are crafty.
0: Well, I'm amazed at people that can. I see it on TikTok all the time where it's like, wife will be like, I want our kitchen to look like this or whatever. And the dude gets his tool belt out and tears the whole kitchen down.
3: Right?
0: And like, builds custom cabinets that fit perfectly and that, you know, goes out and finds a stone and like chips out the granite. I mean, what is going on? I mean, I know how to
1: probably have Clint do that.
0: I know how to pick up the phone and call a man to do it, which is kind of it's kind of emasculating, to be honest with you, that
1: really?
0: I am a grown man and I have to call and I don't mind it, but I have to call another man to come in my home and do things. Because I will tell you, almost
3: y'all
0: every,
3: are weird about that.
0: Well, but I think it's the fact that almost every dude who comes in my house to do a basic task that I had to hire them to do looks at me like, really? It's kind of like, you didn't know how to do this?
1: Like,
0: no, I didn't know how to do this. And quite frankly, I'm going to save money by having you do it because, one, you're the expert. Two, you have the tools. Three, you have the wherewithal. Otherwise, I'm going to do more damage to my house trying to move a wall, you know, and I'm going to have to pay you twice to come in and fix it. So why don't we just have you do it the first time since you have skill and I don't, you know?
3: Clint will do it.
0: Clint will do it.
1: I get it. Clint, just call me. We'll have Clint come over. He can do it.
0: That's what I'm going to do. Next time I have an issue, I'm going to call you, and then Clint comes over, and boom, problem solved. And while you're there, can you solve an issue with my two neighbors because they're fighting?
1: Yeah, seriously.
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6: Good morning. East Capitol Street is closed east and westbound between Division Street and 54th Street Northeast because of a structure fire. There's a disabled tractor trailer blocking the right lane on the inner loop before Braddock Road. Traffic is jammed from 95. Traffic is also jammed on the inner loop local lanes between the local lane split and 295. DC 295 southbound stop and go between Eastern Avenue and Pennsylvania Avenue. 270 Spur southbound slow between 270 and the Beltway, and 395 northbound between 110 and the 14th Street Bridge. I'm Rose, and that's your traffic.
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7: Cloudy with a high of 90. Scattered showers and thunderstorms this afternoon.
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11: But, you know, I love jail, Fred. Like, I love all things jail. So,
12: yes.
13: Right, except the rule follower.
11: Yeah, I love
12: except
11: jail.
12: Except for actually attending jail.
11: Yeah, I don't want to go to jail, but I love right. The idea of jail.
8: The Fred Show is on.
12: Good morning, everybody. It's Tuesday, July 21st. The Fred Show is here. Hi, Kaylin.
13: Hello.
12: Hi, Jason.
11: Hi.
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12: Joe B. Shelley, $1,800 in the showdown about 30 minutes from now. Beat her in 5 questions. Get paid. You got to snap a 31-game win streak, though. We'll get to blogs. We'll get to Stay or Go, debates and relationship drama, and the entertainment report all this hour. And we're commercial free.
15: Yeah, they talk about it.
16: Yeah, they talk better than they type.
15: They talk about it. Talk about it.
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12: $1,800 in the showdown. About 30 minutes from now. 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Get paid. You got to snap a 31-game win streak, though. We'll get to blogs. We'll get to Stay or Go, debates and relationship drama, and the entertainment report all this hour. And we're commercial free.
15: Yeah, they talk about it.
16: Yeah, they talk better than they type.
15: They talk about it. Talk about it.
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12: Okay. It's like writing in our diaries, except we say them aloud. Just whatever.

0: has been really sitting with my spirit, and I have not been able to forget it. And this is my only venue where I can figure out if I'm the weirdo, if she's the weirdo, somewhere in between. I know
1: I'm
0: weird.
1: Well, there's always AI therapy too. You could do that.
0: Okay, I should have gone there, but you guys are my AI therapy because I'm the only one without AI on my phone still. But anyway, so my friend who has the most like gorgeous, clean apartment, and I were talking, and that's important to the story. You know, everything has a place. It's almost like you're scared to, you know, put your glass on the table. Like everything, it has its place. And we were talking about, I don't remember how we got on the topic. Oh, we were at a concert. And if someone tells her that I'm talking about this, I love you so much. But we were at a concert and we were very sweaty, like very, very sweaty. And she was talking about how exhausted she was and how she was just going to go home and get in bed. And I was like, you're going to shower, right? And she was like, no. And I'm like, huh? You know, because I have like weird stuff with my bed and my sheets. And she's like, no, I'm exhausted. And I'm like, please just shower really quickly. And she was like, no, I'll shower in the morning. Like, I'm like, okay. So that like haunted my spirit. So we kept talking and she's like, well, it doesn't even really matter because I need to wash my sheets anyways. I'll do it this weekend. And I was like, okay. And she had mentioned that, and I was like, well, why don't you just change them out? You know, obviously like you have another pair, just take them off and like change them with your clean sheets. And she's like, well, I only have one set of sheets. And I was like, huh? And she's like, well, they're nice. They're super nice. They're from Bloomingdale's. And I'm like, what do you mean?
1: I don't care if they're from TJ Maxx. You only have one set of sheets?
0: Yeah. And this, like, she is so bougie and so well, and so I'm just like, my jaw's on the floor. And I'm like, okay, so you literally can't change your sheets because you have to wash your sheets and you don't have time to wash your sheets. And she said, yeah. I said, well, when was the last time you washed your sheets? Because she was like, well, you know, there's already self-tanner in the bed. She said 3 weeks ago.
1: What?
0: I said, huh?
1: Tell me who this is? Because I need to, this person's radioactive. I need to stay away from him.
0: She's so clean and so beautiful. And
1: not that clean.
0: And I'm like, huh? And like, literally, I'm malfunctioning. I'm twitching. My eyebrows fell off. My ears started bleeding because I'm the kind of person that you go to my apartment, there may be things thrown about, but like my sheets, they have been washed at least once a week. At least.
1: Okay, we got a lot of problems because, once a week, sheet washing, sure. But this woman, 3 weeks, no sheet washing, and she also is the kind of person that will get in the bed after sweating all day.
0: Sweating.
1: So I guess it would be one thing if you were a shower before bed person, because maybe you could get by with extending the sheet washing if every single time you get in bed you are clean. But if you're not doing that, then I think we're talking, like, if I got in bed without showering somehow, then we're washing the sheets the next day.
0: Mm-hmm. Yeah.
1: But we're not going 3 weeks under any circumstances.
0: Yeah, and she lies with a man, so there's two people in there. You know, I don't know. And we're looking at each other.
1: Worse. And whatever other activities are taking place in there, if you lie with a man.
0: Yes. She lies with a man.
1: No.
0: You know.
1: Nope. Unhygienic. Absolutely not. You want to know where the investigator team to go to that house, because that's where the bomb diarrhea cyclone came from. Is from that bed right there. They're going after Taylor Farms and Taco Bell lettuce. No, they need to go to that person's house and they need to do a science experiment. That's where this cyclone Spora has come from, is that bed.
0: I'm like you with the dishes left in the sink overnight. Like, I can handle that. I cannot rest. And she told me that. And she's looking at me like I'm crazy. I'm looking at her like she's crazy. And as you guys know, my sister just moved into her first big girl apartment. And she asked me the other day, how often do you wash your sheets? So it's just been heavily present on my mind. I really can't rest. And I literally, I'm online shopping for sheets for her because I'm so, like, beside myself. I don't even have money for night sheets, but like, I need to send them to her because I can't rest.
1: No, that's no. Experts say fitted and top sheets you're supposed to wash weekly. Pillowcases at least weekly, if not every 3 to 4 days.
0: Yeah.
1: Duvet covers and comforters monthly. Duvet inserts every 3 months. Now, that one, I don't know if I do, because the cover gets washed every month, but I don't know. I don't think I do much of the insert because I don't really ever touch that.
0: Oh, I see.
1: Right, because I got the thing over the top of it.
0: I'm washing the cover, like, weekly, too. I know it's a pain in the butt, but
1: yeah, because you got to get it in and out and then the butt.

0: at the bottom of it. I'm not good at that. But I wash the sheets. They all go in at the same time. We're not doing fitted and top sheets and pillowcases separately. We're doing it all at the same time.
1: Oh, yes.
0: Twice a week.
2: Okay, yeah. I mean, sometimes I'm there, sometimes I'm once a week, depending. But I think the reason why you have another set or multiple sets is so that you don't have to rely on washing them. You just take them off and put a new set on,
0: right,
2: you know?
0: Right, you swap them out. You put the new ones on, you wash the other ones, you put those away, and then you do the same thing every 3 or 4 days. That's what you do. This is unbelievable.
2: Yeah, I've been questioning my whole life. So you guys are on the same camp, like once a week, more than once a week.
1: Yeah, I'm not going to tell you if I'm not.
2: I
0: can't believe you're talking about Kiki like this right in front of her.
1: All right, I'm not telling you. No, but I am. Yeah, we. Mm-hmm, yeah.
0: Oh my God.
2: Every 2 weeks?
1: Mm-hmm.
0: This is changing my life.
2: Three?
1: No, I'm with you. Like
0: you're looking up and to the left. You're looking up and to the left. Everyone knows that's a liar.
1: Jason, what about
0: a liar?
1: You?
3: Don't throw me in there. But okay, the one thing that I'm sort of on the same page with her is we have 2 cabinets full of sheets. However, there is one set that I love and is my favorite. So like yesterday I came home, I washed them and dried them, and then I put them back on. So right. We had the same sheet, but like I just love those sheets right now.
2: Yeah, that's
3: so
2: fine.
3: Like that's the only thing that I'm like sort of on the same page with her. I have multiple sheets, however, we're just using one set.
1: Yeah,
3: right
1: the
3: now.
1: Other set is like emergency.
3: Yes. Yeah.
2: Only got 2 sets of sheets.
1: No, I mean oh my God. I have a whole linen closet full of everyday sheets. Yeah. I change my sheets Monday, Tuesday, Wednesday, Thursday. Like every day has its own set. Okay,
2: yeah,
1: girl.
2: Okay.
1: Don't
0: now,
1: you worry.
0: Now you're looking up in a
2: I'm scared.
0: Your head just turned all the way to the left now. You are such a liar.
1: I'm changing my sheets right now as we speak.
0: This is related and kind of unrelated, but she's so nasty right now, I can't even believe. Thank God I'm in a different room because I'm not even sure that I could be around Kiki right now in this moment. I also have a hard time throwing away old sheets and towels. I don't know why.
1: Yes,
2: me too.
0: I have no idea why. I have a hard time throwing things away, which I think is my mom. Mm-hmm. My mom is the same way, but I, if you open my closet, I have like 6 sets of sheets, but I wouldn't use 4 of them because they're like old. But for some reason, I just can't bring myself to throw them away because I don't know. There might be an emergency where somehow I go through 4 sets of sheets in a day and I need the 5th one that's got holes in it. I don't know what kind of Olympic type stuff I'm doing in bed, but I can assure you I'm not. But that was just another one. If you open my like little linen closet or whatever, yeah, I've got towels and stuff from, I don't know, like the 1980s. And I, for some reason, can't bring myself to throw them away.
1: No, you'll need them one day.
0: Oh my gosh. I'm going to donate them to people like you that need sheets.

0: sheets more often than every 3 weeks because we got to get all the toenails out of there.
1: Every week. The one thing about me, I do not play about my sheets or my daughter's sheets. I'm like a freak when it comes to changing them, washing.
2: Thank you.
1: Because a lot of things go down in my bed. And I'm talking about, like, not the sexy stuff, like the eating. Well, that too, but the eating. We do White Castle every Friday in my bed.
0: White Castle in bed is diabolical. So is trimming your toenails in bed.
1: I love you
0: like family, Paulina, but I know you're never staying in my guest room because I'm going to come out of there. Going to be White Castle wrappers. Going to be You're going to operate some kind of spray tanning operation out of the room. You're going to toenails clippings all over the place.
3: The Fred Show is on. It's stay or go.
0: I can't do it.
1: Nope.
0: Toenail clipping in the bed is wild.
1: I know. You and I would not do well as a couple. It would not work out. I'm telling you right now.
0: I think you might be right. Bianca.
4: Hi. I was wondering if I could get some relationship advice.
0: You know what? You certainly can. You've come to the right place and the right segment for that matter. So I have this in front of me, the email that she wrote. But if you could just kind of quickly sum up what's going on with you so we can talk about you behind your back.
4: Yeah, thanks. So I've been seeing this guy for like 4 months. I really, really like him. We did agree that we were exclusive, but we haven't really officially moved on to like the boyfriend, girlfriend title of it all yet.
0: So that's different. So exclusive. So hooking up exclusively.
4: Yeah.
0: Obviously.
4: Okay. Yeah.
0: So you're exclusively hooking up, but you're not yet boyfriend, girlfriend. How often does he wash his sheets?
4: That's a great question.
0: Yeah, you're gonna wanna
4: ask him. I wish I knew. Yeah.
0: Okay. All right. So you're hooking up exclusively, but you're not necessarily boyfriend, girlfriend. Okay.
4: Yeah. Yeah. I definitely feel like it could get there, though. It's feeling that way. But he just had a birthday last week, and I asked if I could take him out to dinner. But he told me he already had plans on the actual day, but that we could celebrate another day. So that was a little weird, but we still went out the day before, and I just asked him what the plans were on his actual day, and he said that he was going out with friends, so I assumed it was kind of just a guy's night since I wasn't really involved. But then the night of his birthday, I saw on social media one of his friends post from the club, and there were some other girls in the picture, like some wives and girlfriends. So that kind of made me feel a little bit weird.
0: What's that noise, Kiki? You go,
5: I mean, I'm just putting two and two together and getting eight. You know me, I'm gonna come up with a story, but I feel like
0: this man's cheating with 18 strippers and
5: he might have a wife, you know, nothing too crazy.
0: Okay, so you say to him, you see this picture, because Kiki always goes to the furthest extreme of infidelity. You know, they're technically not together. And I will say this, there are people who would disagree with me on this, and they have in my real life. But I do think that there is such a thing as, if we're going to hook up, depending on the terms, depending on, you know, specifics of that, hey, it's kind of a wild world. Like, if we're hooking up consistently, are you cool not hooking up with other people? Like, that's one thing. That is certainly something that I think is fair to have a discussion about. Some would say that you're not getting one without the other. Some would say you don't get my exclusive body unless you have committed to me in a formal relationship. There are others that would say, okay, we can keep the hooking up exclusive until we figure out if we're compatible in other ways, because that's just kind of safe and responsible. It depends where you stand on that. I'm like you. I think you can divide that. Some people don't. So in this case, we've divided that. But you kind of look at that and say, there are girlfriends and wives in this picture. Why wasn't I included in that? And it makes you feel like you're not very important to him, I'm assuming.
4: Yeah, I mean, we've been seeing each other for 4 months, and it's going really well. So I only assumed that the label conversation was going to come up soon. It made me feel really weird. And of course, I'm in my head too, jumping to all the conclusions as well. But
0: now, Bianca, I assume. You say, I saw this picture, and there are these women in this picture. Well, yeah, I thought it was guys' night or kind of something like that. And then what does he say to you?
4: Yeah, so I asked him, and he said he didn't have any idea that the girls were going. He kind of played dumb about it. He said that apparently the girls were out together at a separate bar, but they stopped by because it was close. So there really wasn't much I felt like I could continue in that conversation if that was true, but I just...
0: So what's your concern then, Bianca? Are you worried? Are you feeling like maybe you made a bad deal? Like, hey, I want to be this guy's girlfriend. I'm obviously not yet at the level of girlfriend, wives hanging out level. And you don't like it? Or do you think he's up to something? Or like, what's sort of your area of concern here?
4: I don't know. I keep going back to, I feel like if it was my birthday that I would want to have a night with him and my friends, because that's kind of how I feel about him right now. But it's kind of making me think that maybe he doesn't feel that way about me, and that maybe I should reconsider the relationship. I don't know. I'm just kind of in my head, and I wanted some other opinions.
0: Okay. All right. Well, I'm going to open it up and have the radio on the iHeart app or whatever. We're going to talk about you behind your back. But wish you well, and thank you for sharing.
4: Thanks
0: for thinking of us. Have a good day.
4: You too.
0: Okay, 855-591-1035. You can call and text the same number. We'd love to hear what you think about this. It doesn't sound like he's, and I want to know what you guys think too. It doesn't sound like he necessarily is doing something wrong, because they're technically not boyfriend and girlfriend. They're physically exclusive. It sounds like she felt left out, wanted to be part of that group, likes him enough that she wanted to be part of his birthday. And so it sounds like maybe they need to revisit the terms. What do you think?
5: I agree with that. For sure. It doesn't sound like they're on the same page at all. Mm-hmm. You know, he's technically single. She's technically single. But I do think it's important. You will find out where you stand with a person when it's their birthday.
1: Yes.
5: You will find out. Yeah. Just how serious you're not if it's their birthday and you're not included. So I think she needs to take that as a sign.
0: Okay. All right. Jason?
2: I mean, I don't know. I think she is thinking maybe that they're, and this is, I'm the queen of this, farther along than they really are. So to Kiki's point, and I do think like it's a line between like, are you going to bring someone around all your friends for a special occasion? Like, that's a big step to some people, especially like the dynamic of the group. And maybe he wasn't ready, but you know, she's obviously feeling like she is. So to your point, Kiki, I think, you know, they're just on different pages.
0: Yeah. Kaylin, birthdays, weddings, holidays, I think that's where you really figure out you're at with somebody, because we're talking about close friends, family, memories, special occasions. What do you think?
6: Yeah, I mean, there's a world where all of that is true. You know, the wives and girlfriends were somewhere else and they just met up. But I do think it's very odd to not want the person that you should be in the best, you know, time of your relationship with, to not want them on your birthday. You know, you get a little drunk, you want to do a little something. So
0: it sounds, I hate to say this, but my gut is telling me he's ashamed of her. My gut is, I'm sorry.
5: I'm dramatic. He says, I take it to the left.
0: But to Kaylin's point, why would you, if you're hooking up with someone, what is the harm in having them at your birthday party? The harm is that you don't want your friends to see this person. I think the other side of it is you don't want her, if you're not ready to be in a committed relationship, which it sounds like he's been pretty honest about, then I think bringing someone around friends and family does send a signal that you want them to know her and that you're investing, and maybe he's not ready for that. It's one or the other, though, because the only reason that you would sleep with someone and then not bring them around other people is because either one, you're ashamed of them, or two, you don't want to send them the signal that you're more serious than you are, and either one is not really great.
1: Yeah, she's not the only one. That's my theory. And like, I remember like in my dating times too, like when you're talking to somebody, right, I'm going to call it the talking phase, because I feel like they're not really official, like she even said it, but I feel like it's like that time of, okay, is he going to wish me a happy birthday? Like, we've been talking for a month, 2 months. Is he going to show up if I invite him to whatever we're doing for my birthday? So like, that kind of brings me back to those days. Mm-hmm. And I think, like Kiki said, like, that shows you where you stand. Like, if I invited a guy and he came, I knew he liked me and like, this could be something. Mm-hmm. If he doesn't show up to my birthday or whatever, he doesn't care. And I'm not the only one. Like, it was very clear to me. So in this situation, she's not the only one.
6: If he wanted to, he would.
0: So he's lying. buying that? No, stop it.
6: I know you love that. I know.
0: I can't stand that. Because there's so many parameters to if he wanted to, he would. But I also think so he's a liar then? Because he did say that they're physically exclusive. So what is he, just going on lunch dates with somebody
1: what
0: else?
1: What is physically exclusive?
6: Where you don't hook up with anyone else, but you're not like boyfriend.
1: Yeah, he's lying.
6: Oh,
1: that's
6: okay.
1: A lying. That's a lying man.
0: Okay. All right. Hey, Dorian. That's another theory. Hi, Dorian.
7: Hi, good morning.
0: Hi, good morning. Thanks for listening and for calling. Stay or go. Just to recap here, if you're just tuning in, this woman is she sleeping with a guy, and they had a conversation about only being with each other. They are not boyfriend and girlfriend. She did acknowledge that. She thinks they're working towards that. However, he had a birthday, and she wasn't invited to hang out with him because he had other plans, he said. And then she sees on social media that there were women and guys, and they're all hanging out together at this thing. So why was she not one of the women included if wives and girlfriends were invited to whatever this function was?
7: Number one, they're not official. And if that's something that she wants, she has to communicate. So I'm going to say stay. I think that she can absolutely work on her communication a bit. Something that I and my spouse discuss is always say what you want / need. No one can read a mind. So if she wanted to go, then she needed to say, hey, I'm not comfy with this. I want to go. But also, if she's still questioning after the conversation, then there hasn't really been a resolution. And so it sounds like they need to stick with the uncomfy conversations and continue to find resolution and to continue to find common understanding, common ground. So I'm saying stay. Give it some extra time. Work on communication together. And if she gets an answer she doesn't like, go. Okay. Life is short.
0: Fair enough. Thank you, Dorian. Have a great day.
7: Thank you. Have the best day.
0: Yeah, you too. It does sound like the terms have changed. I don't know that there's any. I don't know that he's lying or insecure. I don't know. Or ashamed of her. I don't know any of that. It feels that way because otherwise you invite the girl. Like if I'm sleeping with a girl and I'm really into her, then I invite her unless I'm not ready for her to meet my friends. And well, there are two reasons that I wouldn't. You guys haven't met very many people that I've dated. One, because it lasts approximately 48 to 72 hours. Second of all, I think if I bring them, I have brought some people around you guys. You like them. And then it becomes something where when we don't date anymore, then it's like, I got to hear about it from you guys. Well, we liked her. What was
6: wrong
0: with her?
6: Jason and I have had to say goodbye to many a woman that we love. You know, and it's hard.
0: You didn't have to date them. And you didn't have to date me, more importantly, which might have something maybe more to do with it. Deborah. Hi, Deborah. Good morning.
8: Good morning.
0: Hi, Deborah. So what do you think? Stay or go?
8: Well, these kind of guys, they don't commit.
0: Okay.
6: You tell them.
8: They have pockets of friends in different places. They don't blend. They don't disclose. And they think there's nothing wrong with that.
6: Okay.
0: All right. Let me ask you this along the lines of the point that I was making a minute ago, Deborah. You were very emphatic about that point. Very efficient. I like it. I like it. Precise. But if you're dating a guy in an early stages and he introduces you to friends and family, does that not send a signal that things are getting really serious?
8: Oh, yeah. That would be great. But on the other hand, the night before his birthday, he could have told her, hey, you know, this is a party with just my guy friends, planned it a long time ago. And then when the other girl showed up, he could have texted her and say, are you busy? Because I didn't know, but all the wives just showed up.
6: Mm-hmm.
8: You're welcome to join.
0: But so it's still a matter of what message is it sending to her to be around all these people. He's sending the message that they are going to be boyfriend and girlfriend, and currently they're not.
8: Okay, well, I guess there just needs to be a very big conversation, none of this funny business in the future.
5: None of it. That's
0: you
5: right,
0: know what, Deborah. None of this funny business. I thank you for calling. Have a good day.
8: You too. Bye.
0: I have a feeling Deborah would always let me know where I stand.
8: Yeah.
0: I don't think we'd have any problems. Sam, how you doing? Good morning.
9: Great. How's it going?
0: Sam, great. Thanks for calling. Thanks for listening. Final say, stay or go.
9: I say stay. I feel like 4 months, where some people might think that's a long time, it really, in the grand scheme of things, is not a long time. It's kind of a gray area, right? It's not a random hookup, but like 4 months, you're still getting to know somebody. I say generally in a relationship grace period of 12 months, right? When your birthday rolls around by the next year, if he's not inviting you, you definitely know that you're not the one, right? So I feel
6: grace
9: like
6: period.
5: Right, 12 months grace period.
0: that's a little blurry, Sam.
9: Kind of break, you know. Like they've just been okay, you know, playa. Hanging out for 4 months.
0: Playing for the Himalayas over here. But I will say, I mean, and I don't know who initiated the conversation, but they both agreed to it. I mean, to have a conversation about sexual exclusivity, that's a big step. That's pretty good communication. A lot of people don't have that. He didn't have to have that. Like, if they aren't boyfriend and girlfriend, they don't have to have that conversation either, but they did, and he agreed to it. So unless he's a gigantic liar, there was some level of conversation about exclusivity.
9: Yeah, I know people, though, that just don't like the labels of it. I have my girlfriend now of 8 years, we were living together. I've been together for almost 2 years, and she was still telling her friends that we were casual. And I'm like, hey, I know you're not hooking up with anybody else. We live together. But, like, some people are just afraid of that label. And I think inviting her to this birthday would put that label on it and stamp it from her. I just don't think he's there yet. That's not a bad thing, I would say.
0: They're 4 months in. Sam. We're still within 12 months. I agree. Thank you, Sam. Have a good day.
9: Yep.
0: It's kind of like a warranty. You know, if something breaks bumper to bumper, you just take it back. That's all you got to do. The Entertainment Report is next. And $1,800 for Showbiz Shelly in the Showdown. That's coming up too. French.
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2: Rapper Offset avoided jail time as part of that criminal case accusing him of assaulting a weed shop security guard. He was ordered to serve 12 months of probation. He was also ordered to stay away from the dispensary, not make threats against anyone, and not own or possess any dangerous weapons. He will also have to pay an undetermined amount of restitution, perform community service, and complete an anger management class. After a very long estrangement that's at least lasted 10 years, Aaron Rodgers reunited with his family this week. Yesterday, he posted a series of photos on Instagram with his mom, Darla, dad, Ed, brother, Luke, but his brother, Jordan, was MIA, so I don't know where that relationship stands. In the caption, he wrote, "Another bonding week, hashtag fam. Where is your wife, Aaron?"
0: Wait a minute.
2: Yes.
0: You know who just called us? That was Aaron Rodgers' girlfriend. Her wife.
2: It was?
0: Whoa. That was who that was. It's Sarah Gold because he's having events and he's not inviting her to come out in public.
2: Right. She didn't get to reunite with the hashtag fam either. So I don't know where she is.
0: We just talked to Aaron Rodgers' mystery wife.
2: My goodness. I mean, you may remember in 2016, we kind of all became aware of this issue in their family when his brother Jordan was a contestant on The Bachelorette. Aaron later spoke about it in the 2024 series Aaron Rodgers Enigma, and he said his family believed it was their way of the highway and their way was heaven and everything else was hell, and somebody just had to be right and somebody had to be wrong. He said he just slowly uncoupled from that in high school is what he called it. The NFL also spoke about his family issues in March on the Pat McAfee show. He said that his family had taken shots at him in the media, but he never engaged and was like, enough is enough. Now it seems like they are bonding and that's behind them. Hopefully Jordan brother, and Jordan is actually, by the way, still with the Bachelorette JoJo Fletcher. They are still married. But yeah, I mean, hopefully they're doing well too. And I guess they reunited. Hashtag fam. Ryan Reynolds says there will eventually be another Deadpool movie for Marvel fans. He says there's a few really deep cuts that he thinks are missing. So if you are a fan of those movies, you will be getting one. Don't know when. And really quick, Gracie Abrams will nab her first number one album this week with Daughter from Hell, and the album is amazing if you haven't listened to it. Also, she dropped some vault tracks for us, so there you go. And if you want to catch up on anything you missed from our show, you can always do that on the very free iHeartRadio app. Just search The Fred Show on demand. While you're there, check out the highlights tab and set us as a preset if you can.
0: Okay, a lot of instructions. Do all
1: it's The Fred
0: them.
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2: Good morning.
0: Shelly, do you feel more Hello. Pressure when we get up to the big money, or is it does this
2: I
0: just
2: do.
0: Sort of, does this make you feel alive?
2: Well, probably more alive. When it gets like low and there's not a lot of money, I probably feel more pressure then because I want it to be big money. You know what I mean? So I get excited probably more when it's big.
0: Well, Shelly is, she's only like, she's only 28 years old, but she's been in radio for 35
2: amazing.
0: Years, which is crazy.
2: It's amazing.
0: And this has always been her lane. She just knows everything about pop culture. So we, well, the game was invented long ago, and here we are playing it now. Natalie is going to take you on. Hi, Natalie.
3: Hi, good morning, everyone.
0: Good morning. Welcome. Thank you for listening. $1,800. Shelly has won this game 1,186 times. She's only lost 81 times, 31 straight. I need some fun facts about you, though, Natalie. Tell me something about you.
3: I have three kids. One's going to be a senior in high school, and one's going to kindergarten.
0: Oh, okay. Wow. And you know the question I'm going to ask about the kindergartner. Obviously valued and loved, but did we mean to do that?
3: We did, and there's a younger one even coming up after her. So, you know, lots of intentional things happening.
0: Okay, no, that's what we like to hear. Natalie, what are their names, by the way? Shout them out.
3: Jacob, Mia, and Ava.
0: Well, hi to them, and let's do it. Five questions. Shelly, Natalie, good luck.
2: All right, good luck.
3: Good luck.
0: All right, off Shelly goes to the sound booth. Poof. She cannot hear these questions. For you, Natalie, question number one, which 1975 frontman got married to his model girlfriend in L.A. over the weekend?
3: Oof.
2: Three.
3: I don't know.
2: Okay.
0: He also went to, for his bachelor party, he went to a cover band of his own band, which was, and then he went on stage and sang to the, anyway. Jason DeFord and Alyssa Carter's divorce is officially finalized. What are they better known as?
3: Jelly Roll and Bunny XO.
0: This model and road beauty founder has a new denim collab with Gap.
3: Hailey Bieber.
0: Which singer said that she still gets nervous to perform, especially for the first 10 shows of her Guts world tour?
3: Olivia Rodrigo.
0: And the late comedian known for movies like Mrs. Doubtfire and Jack has a birthday today. Name him.
3: Robin Williams.
0: That's a four. That's really good. Let's bring Shelly back.
3: Thank you.
2: How did she do?
0: She got a four.
2: Okay, that's good.
0: Yeah, it is good. All right, so you got to get a four to tie, five to win. Which 1975 frontman got married to his model girlfriend in L.A. over the weekend?
2: Matt Healy.
0: Matt Healy is correct. Ding! Jason DeFord and Alyssa Carter's divorce is officially finalized. What are they better known as?
2: Jelly Roll and Bunny XO.
0: That is correct. This model and road beauty founder has a new denim collab with Gap.
2: Oh, three. Hailey Bieber.
0: Yeah. Which singer said that she still gets nervous to perform, especially for the first 10 shows of her Guts world tour?
2: Olivia Rodrigo.
0: Yes, and the late comedian known for movies like Mrs. Doubtfire and Jack has a birthday today. Name him.
2: Robin Williams.
0: Robin Williams is right. That's a five, and that is a win. Natalie, you should be very proud of yourself. A four is an excellent score, of course, in this game. But you have to say, my name is Natalie. I got showed up on the showdown, and you can't hang with the gorilla. Go.
3: My name is Natalie. I got showed up on the showdown, and I can't hang with the gorilla.
0: That was good. That was good. Natalie, you can't hang with the gorilla.
4: Boots. Cat. Boo, boo, boo. Cat, cat, boo. Cat, boo, boo, boo. Cat, cat, boo. Cat, boo, boo, boo. Cat, cat. Shout out to you, girl, for starting over. Boo. Cat, boo, boo, boo. Cat, cat, boo. Cat, boo, boo, boo. Cat, cat. Ah. Yes.
0: Ah.
3: Good job, Shelly. Thanks, guys.
2: Aww.
0: Well, thank you, Natalie. Hang on 1 second. We'll get you something. All right. So, Shelly, this is good. 1850, 1,187, and 32 straight.
5: Nice.
2: Okay. Are you excited or
5: neat?
0: Glad that's. I'm impressed as well.
2: I thought you were going to keep going. Sorry.
0: What else can I say?
2: She's pretty.
0: And you're gorgeous and beautiful and effervescent and anything else?
2: See? You're proud of me? I like that one.
0: Okay. Yeah, you know what? All of us on this show need to be told that more often because of our troubled childhoods. But I am proud of you, Shelly. I'm always proud of you.
2: Oh, wow. Thank you. Okay.
0: All right. Good, have then. A good Thanks. Day. We'll see you tomorrow.
2: You too. Bye.
0: And are so you proud of me? Yes, I am proud of you. Waiting by the phone. Why did somebody get ghosted? We'll do it.
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21: Traffic. Traffic is stopped on 395 northbound between Washington Boulevard and the 14th Street Bridge. East Capitol Street is closed both east and westbound between Division Avenue and 54th Street Northeast. There's a structure fire in that area. There's a disabled tractor trailer on the inner loop before Braddock Road. A disabled vehicle has been cleared on the outer loop at University Boulevard. And there's an accident blocking the acceleration lane on the outer loop. That's at New Hampshire Avenue. I'm Rose, and that's your traffic.
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2: DMV weather. Cloudy with a high of 90, scattered showers and thunderstorms this afternoon.
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5: 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Guaranteed human. Yeah.

exactly what it is. The road was reopened last night. PG County Police Department is issuing a warning about criminal activity tied to online marketplace meetups. The department says nearly 50 incidents tied to meetups have happened so far this year. Charges in those cases have included assault and robbery. The department is urging people to be smart about marketplace meetups by choosing safe locations, checking out the people in

0: 33 streets over the past year. So make sure you are paying attention to the speed limit signs. New speed limit signs will be installed by the end of August. I'm Rose. Those are the three things you need to know for your day on Hot 99.5.
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0: It's Tuesday, July 21st. 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
0: Showbiz and Bella are here waiting by the phone from the Hall of Fame. Why did somebody get ghosted? We shall investigate. If you love one, you can hit us up in the DMs and all the different places and cast your vote, and we'll get them in there. We'll get it in the mix, the daily throwback dance party, all your favorite throwbacks mixed together to kick off the weekend with DJ Neurotic. He's a couple of minutes away, and the fun fact is coming up as well. But waiting right after Alex Warren, in 3 minutes, we'll do it on the Fred Show. Good morning.

0: Ever been left waiting by the phone? It's the Fred Show.
1: Hey, Nick, good morning. Welcome to the program.
2: Hey, good morning.
1: Wow, Nick, you already sound distraught. We've said this before, but it's always wild to me that we check in with people, and I'm like, you know, you think you're being ghosted, so you call the show, and I'm like, hey, how you doing? And they're like, I'm great. But Nick doesn't sound great. What's going on?
2: No, I appreciate you having me on, but I went on a date with this girl that I had met on Hinge, and I invited her out to dinner, and she was like perfect. And when I met her in person, she was even like way hotter than I had seen online, which is great, but it made me really nervous. And I really want to see her again. I thought the dinner went great, but she's never called me back.
1: Okay.
2: And she won't respond to my text either or anything.
1: Yeah, I mean, that's exciting when you're looking forward to meeting someone because you're attracted to them on the app. And let's face it, that's what the apps are all about. It's all about hot or not until you meet in person, and then you got to gauge the chemistry. But then you show up to this date, and she's hotter than you already thought she was.
2: Yeah.
1: Like, yeah. I don't mean to make this worse. I don't mean to rub this in. I realize you're being ghosted. Isn't that sad? But I don't mean to, you know. But I mean, you know, sometimes it goes the other way. We've heard that before, too, where, like, the pictures are old, or, you know, they've been edited or whatever. So you show up and she's everything you wanted her to be and more. And you were excited about where this was going, except you haven't heard from her. And I assume you've reached out since the date, tried to plan another one. She's not responding.
2: Oh, yeah.
1: Okay. Yeah. Well, look, let's see if we can figure this out. We're going to call Marina, the woman that you met on Hinge, in just a second. We're going to ask these questions on your behalf. And the hope, as always, is that we can straighten this out, set you guys up on a second date, and pay for it, okay?
2: All right, cool. Thank you. I really appreciate it.
1: Let's find out what's going on in part two of Waiting by the Phone, right after Zara Larsson back in 3 minutes. Don't move.

0: Throwback Dance Party with DJ Neurotic now every day on The Fred Show, and we'll do it next. Hey, Nick.
1: Yes.
0: Okay, welcome back. Let's call Marina. You met on Hinge. You were really attracted to her. She was better looking in person than you expected her to be. And you already thought she was going to be hot based on the pictures. She was hotter in person. You had a great night with her, except you haven't heard from her since the date you've reached out. You've tried to plan something. She's not responding. You want to know why?
1: Yeah.
0: Yeah. No, you sound very sad about this. Let's get to the bottom of this and hope for the best. Good luck, Nick.
1: Thanks.
0: Hi, is this Marina?
2: Yeah.
0: Hey, Marina, good morning. My name is Fred. I'm calling from The Fred Show, the morning radio show, and I do have to tell you that we are on the radio right now, and I would need your permission to continue with the call. Can we chat for just a second? Would you mind?
2: I guess. It's fine.
0: Okay. I know it's kind of strange, but thank you for taking the call. We're calling on behalf of a dude named Nick. He says that he met you on Hinge, and you guys recently went out to dinner. I hope you remember this guy.
2: Yeah, I remember him.
0: Okay. Well, see, he had nice things to say about you. We just talked. Continue with the call. Can we chat for just a second? Would you mind?
2: I guess. It's fine.
0: Okay. I know it's kind of strange, but thank you for taking the call. We're calling on behalf of a dude named Nick. He says that he met you on Hinge and you guys recently went out to dinner. I hope you remember this guy.
2: Yeah, I remember him.
0: Okay. Well, see, he had nice things to say about you. We just talked to him, except he's kind of sad because he says he's reached out to you since the date.

0: first sat down, I talked about, like, I was like, whoa, that breadstick is huge. Like, we have, like, huge breadsticks or whatever that they served us. And he said something like, there's such a thing as too big, though, right? And I, like, thought he was joking, but, like, he
1: hold on, laughing, can we stop so for a second really here? Weird. We gotta stop, because I want to know where they serve the Franken breadstick.
2: Yes.
1: I mean, did you go to Olive Garden? I mean, right. where can I get me a
3: those
1: Franken breadstick?
3: Because
1: I was going to say, there is no such thing as a breadstick that's too big, in my opinion. Never. I'll just have you know.
3: You would, right. Sister.
1: If that, yeah, if that's the size of the breadstick, if it comes, it looks like one of those baguettes from, you know, France. then that's a single serving, and I'm eating it.
3: Yeah, give me some butter.
1: Not the point, though. So he said to you... He said to you, there's such a thing as too big of a breadstick.
0: Yeah.
1: Okay.
0: About the breadstick. So, okay. Like, and fine. Like, he wasn't laughing, which is really weird. But then later on in the date, he, like, made some sort of other, like, comment about how he's pretty average-sized and, like, nothing special, which,
1: wait.
0: So which I thought, like, first of all, like, that's a lot for a date, first date. But, like... I assumed he was just doing the, like, under-promise, over-deliver thing. And it was weird. But then, like... but then he said later, like, I can't believe I have to say this on the radio, but after he had some drinks, he, like, confided in me how he was, like, self-conscious about the size of and, like, he was upset. Like, he had tears in his eyes. Like, I don't know. It was weird. Oh, I don't know what... I didn't know what to do. It was, like, it was like a theme on this date, and
1: even
0: I
1: a breadstick,
0: like,
1: makes himself conscious. I mean, then again, a breadstick oftentimes would make most people self-conscious.
3: Yeah.
1: But then again, I'm really not thinking about that when right. the breadsticks come to the table. Like,
3: no.
1: That's not the first thing I think of. Is how would I compare?
3: Right? No.
1: No. So this is obviously something that weighs on him, because apparently nothing phallic can come to the table without some sort of... like, right. Did you order a cannoli? God
3: right.
1: forbid.
3: Don't get sausage with your pasta.
1: Yeah, don't you dare. So, wow, so you struck a chord with this guy. Like, he feels self-conscious about his, you know, himself.
0: I guess. I don't know what I did to make him feel self-conscious about himself, because we were at a restaurant. And nothing was happening other than dinner eating. So I don't know. It was
1: wow.
0: really strange for me. It was strange.
1: Yeah, that is a very strange thing. And not, you know, not putting your best foot forward. No pun intended. It's not a foot. But Nick.
3: Nope.
1: I forgot to mention that Nick is here, Marina. I'm sorry. I'm very forgetful. I get caught up in the story. And Nick, why would we go there right? Like, it didn't take but a few minutes. The bread comes, like, within 5 minutes. Like, why are we already reflecting on our, you know, perceived inadequacies? Like, like, come on. You know, I'm sorry that you feel this way. But, like, you know, that's not really selling ourselves, is it?
4: Hey Marina, hey, I guess, but I kind of feel like, isn't it normal? Like, you know, like, kind of everyone's self-conscious about that.
1: Is it normal within 5 minutes
0: normal.
1: Of a first date to let your date know that you may be not
3: packing?
1: Right. Right. No. And I think there are other ways. I think you could have made up for it. Like, if she liked you, I think there are ways you can make up for these kind of things.
3: Mm-hmm.
1: So maybe, or you know, if it what?
5: I'm just waiting on you to tell us the ways. I don't know if you can.
3: What?
1: I don't know. I mean, I feel like, I don't know. There's nothing good that's going to come from you immediately telling someone that you feel inadequate about a part of your body, because then it automatically is going to lead to more attention to that thing.
5: Right.
1: So if you are a little bit less than others, then you called attention to it yourself. Like, why would you do that? Why would you shoot yourself in the foot in that way?
4: I don't know. I was figuring out how to address it and not, you know, so she wasn't surprised. Like, I don't know.
1: No, let her be surprised.
3: Well,
1: you know?
3: I appreciate the openness.
1: What?
3: But not right away.
5: Exactly.
3: Because if that's something that I really care about, not me personally, but if I did, why am I going to go, like, however many dates until I find out?
1: Okay, but let me see. Marina, let me ask you this. So let's say you really like Nick, and it did get to the phase where, that is exposed, you know, consensually, and that's what you wanted. I mean, I would
3: I'm so true.
1: I mean, I would imagine that.

0: There's a range that's acceptable, right? And it would probably depend, if we're being honest, it would depend on how much we like the person. And maybe it's like more of a big picture thing where, like, let's see what you can do with it kind of thing. You know what I mean? Like, am I right?
1: Yes. I think part of it is also like, I don't think it's like normal. Like, I don't think a lot of people are that self-conscious, and I just don't know.
0: Not to compare ourselves to a breast that can bring it up immediately, you know, within 5 minutes.
1: Yeah, I don't think you cry about it on a first date. But yes, like, if you, once you, like, get into that stage, like,
0: no,
1: you see where you go. But, like, I don't know. I just feel, like, weird about...
2: I feel bad for him. Like, I actually do.
0: But, I mean, we can't be crying about our inadequacies within 5 minutes of a date. Like, we just can't.
2: Well, he's been hurt before. You could tell. Like,
0: okay, but we got to hold it together. We got to
3: self-work before we start dipping in the dating pool.
0: I don't care if it's your ex or your whatever, your thing-a-lang or whatever it is. Like, you can't, you cannot start, you know, or you feel like you have small hands or I don't know what it is. You can't just, like, start crying on a date. And I'm sorry for you, Nick, that you feel this way. And I'm hoping maybe you're just being ultra self-critical, but, like, I think that just shows weakness off the top, and I don't think that's always, or it's not going to be attractive very often, ever.
4: Yeah.
2: Oh God, he about to cry right now.
0: Okay, Nick, don't cry. Everything's fine. It's good. No breadsticks are present. Everything's good. No one's comparing anything right now.
2: It's all about the motion.
0: Well, see, that is kind of what I was saying, Kiki, and you were trying to disagree with me, was that I think... I know I said that earlier, and you said to me, you were like, I want to hear the ways. And what I'm saying is, I feel like there are people out there that can make up for stuff with other things, and I think there are people that have the tools that don't know how to use the tools.
2: That's true.
0: So I feel like, you know, you could have been okay, Nick. We just don't need to be calling attention to it, is all I'm saying.
2: Or he can lead with that.
4: Okay.
2: He says, I might not look like the breadstick, but I can do this and this.
0: Who is...
3: right, too He's, soon.
2: No!
0: Leave the breadsticks alone.
2: They weren't even at the dinner yet.
3: Right, we need to get our stuffed mushrooms.
0: Let me get through the salad first. I mean,
2: transparency is key.
0: No, it's not. Sometimes there is such a thing as too transparent. This man was see-through, okay? All right, look, Marina, I'm going to ask the question. He sounds like a nice guy. He's sad. He's really broken up about it. He liked you. Would you consider giving him another chance? Maybe seeing what he has to offer. I mean, he's called so much attention to it now that it's going to be all the focus. But maybe we give another shot.
1: I don't know. I'm so sorry. I know he's a nice guy. I just, like... It was just too much for me on that first date.
0: Not enough, but...
1: I'm a little turned off. I don't know. I'm sorry.
0: It was too much. That's... weird way to end it. Nick, look, you seem like a nice guy. My advice to you, not that you asked for it, but maybe never do we bring that up. We just sort of let things happen and see what happens from there. Because maybe you're a very talented guy, Nick, and this never would have been an issue.
4: I like to believe that.
0: There you go. That's so simple. There. Perfect. Marina, thanks for taking the call. Good luck to you. Nick, good luck as well.
1: Thanks.
0: Here we go. Every day now, at least all summer long, all your favorite throwbacks mixed together to kick off your day. DJ Neurotic is the now daily throwback dance party. Text us 855-591-1035.

0: fun fact is next. I got something for you here. What would you guess? And if you know the answer, then just tell me you know the answer so that these guesses aren't bad. What would you say is the most painful sting known to mankind? The most painful sting known to mankind.
1: Bumblebee.
0: And again, no.
1: Scorpion.
0: No, not that either. Stingray. Not that either. This is an animal you don't want to tango with, guys. And you didn't realize you don't want to tango with it, but you don't. And I sound like a peepaw saying, you don't want to tango with that. Don't tango. You don't want to. I'll tell you what it is next in the fun.
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0: Street is reopened in both directions between Division Avenue and 54th Street Northeast. There was fire activity. It has been cleared. Traffic is jammed on DC 295 southbound between Nanny Hill and Burroughs Avenue and East Capitol Street. Construction has the right lane closed on 95 southbound between Occoquan and Prince William Parkway. So you're going to see traffic jammed in that area. Construction has the roadway reduced to one lane on 123 Ox Road northbound between Chapel Road and Clara Barton Parkway. I'm Rose, and that's your traffic.
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0: Cloudy with a high of 90. Scattered showers and thunderstorms this afternoon.
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0: worst thing known to mankind is heartbreak. Well, I yeah.
1: Oh, no, man. What are you going through?
0: Yeah, I mean, I suppose. But that's not the answer I was looking for. I'm not incorrect, but one of the most painful stings known to mankind is from the platypus. The platypus. Many people think that cuddling this adorable cross between a duck and an otter would be fun, but beware to the person who tries it. A male duck-billed platypus has poison glands in its hind legs that can release the venom using a hollow spur in its heel. While generally not deadly, the pain is said to be incredibly intense and causes a large amount of swelling. So the next time you're hanging out with a bunch of Is it platypuses?
1: Hey,
0: platypi?
1: Yeah.
0: Next time you're hanging around all them, just know if the thing kicks you, then it's going to hurt a lot in more ways than one.
1: Oof. I probably needed that warning, so thank you.
0: Oh. They're awfully cute. I mean, it looked like something that you would want to cuddle up with, but don't do it because it kicks you and it hurts.
2: Hey. Yeah. More Fred Show next. Right here.
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0: 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It was very demanding of me. Very commanding. 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All right. 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Game Show Wednesday tomorrow. Showbiz, Shelly in the showdown. Definitely going to be Paulina. Kiki Karaoke. A new Waiting by the Phone. And lots more. Have a great day. Catch up in all the spots. We'll see you tomorrow. Bye, guys.
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9: East Capitol Street is reopened in both directions between Division Avenue and 54th Street Northeast. There was fire activity. It has been cleared. Traffic is jammed on DC 295 southbound between Nanny Hill and Burroughs Avenue and East Capitol Street. Construction has the right lane closed on 95 southbound between Occoquan and Prince William Parkway. So you're going to see traffic jammed in that area. Construction has the roadway reduced to one lane on 123 Ox Road northbound between Chapel Road and Clara Barton Parkway. I'm Rose, and that's your traffic.
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16: DMV Weather.
17: Cloudy with a high of 90. Scattered showers and thunderstorms this afternoon.
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Nick Gomez on Hot 99.5. It really is something when you have to be somewhere at 10 a.m., but you wake up at 10:01 a.m. Just going to be one of those days. Good morning. Somebody.

If this is news to you, I need you to go and like look at some of the pictures that Alex Warren has been posting on this tour. The cutest man. I just feel like I could put him in my pocket. It's Fever Dream on Hot 99.5.

is the answer. We go back and forth on this. But now, apparently, 5 cups of coffee is generally safe for most adults. That sounds insane. 5 is a nuts number. The caveat is that it's without added sugars, flavors, or creamer, just like straight black coffee. But something seems sinister here. This can't be right. 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

We're just like saying things now, just creating sentences that have no meaning. A Texas brewery is going to create a beer from yeast that flew on a SpaceX flight. Why? Why? Can anybody answer the question why?

0: That's Malcolm Todd and Earrings on Hot 99.5. He comes to the Anthem later this summer. I've got tickets for you all week long. Just be caller 9, 877-995-4681. And those tickets are all yours. 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

0: 3 on Hot 99.5 with Lori from Jessup on the phone. You are caller 9. You're going to see Malcolm Todd September 20th.
1: Oh my God, my daughter's going to be so excited. That's her birthday.
0: Oh, what's your daughter's name?
1: Riley.
0: Well, happy birthday, Riley. Your mom is the best. Another chance to win these Malcolm Todd tickets tomorrow at the same time on Hot 99.5. It's Olivia Rodrigo and Stupid Song on now.

Another reason for you to get more anti-AI right now. Anthropic is settling this dispute where they illegally downloaded a bunch of copyrighted materials, books and things from authors and publishers, and used it to train their AI. They're paying out $1.5 billion, which sounds like a lot, but it only comes out to $3,000 per author that had their work stolen from them. That should be enough money to bankrupt Anthropic, okay? Get rid of them.

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All the 90s babies that were old enough to watch Jennifer's Body in 2009 rejoice, because apparently a Jennifer's Body sequel is rumored to be shooting this October. Megan Fox and Amanda Seyfried could be doing it.

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Tomorrow's the day. NoahCon at Nats Park. Fingers crossed that the weather doesn't get in the way. And fingers crossed that nobody poops their pants in the crowd, okay? Apparently that's a thing we've got to look out for at NoahCon shows. 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

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I can't be the only one who's running into this. Just scrolling through TikTok. It could be Reels too. And all of these like thirst trap edits of this one jacked referee from the World Cup final. What business do you have being that ripped as a referee, huh?

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I just don't get it. Like, he's 10 for 10 on songs at this point. 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

You know, you could look at Harry Styles getting engaged to Zoe Kravitz after dating for only 8 months and think, wow, that's kind of crazy. And I would say the same thing. But then I realized that Harry Styles is just my same level of crazy. I feel like I would do the same thing. 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

Tracy Abrams about to have her biggest album debut of her career. 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
1: 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Traffic.
2: Around the Beltway looking pretty good right now, even though there's road work on the outer loop before River Road, Montgomery County. The right lane is closed, but it is not at the moment causing a delay. It is pretty slow on 95 southbound, though. The construction is after 123 in Woodbridge. Two right lanes are closed and delays down from Route 1. That's your traffic up to the minute.
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Ariana Grande on Hot 99.5. She's sharing snippets of some songs from her album Petal coming out in a couple weeks. And you know what? Snippet is actually a lot for what she's sharing. She's sharing like 30 seconds of beats. There's no lyrics. It's just kind of the same thing over and over again. Being bamboozled.

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It's the most used song on TikTok in the last year. Sienna Spyro did that with like some debut music. Her first album, The Visitor, is out now. It's Die on This Hill on Hot 99.5.

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What's the over-under on us getting a whole documentary feature film kind of thing from Taylor Swift's wedding? There's got to be something. Even if it's not a whole-ass movie, maybe we get some clips, some pictures, some videos. You know that woman. She must

It just feels right that Shakira was at the halftime show during the World Cup final this past weekend. Like, she just seems like an integral part of the World Cup. Like, she's got a song on the soundtrack literally every time the World Cup.

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5: Traffic.
6: Northbound on 395, it's still bumper to bumper from the Beltway to and past the work zone in the right lane after Edsel Road. After that, you'll see delays from Boundary Channel Drive to and over the 14th Street Bridge. Also, northbound side of DC 295, delays extend from the 11th Street Bridge up to East Capitol Street. At your traffic, up to the minute.
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Bethany just got very distracted by a single grain of rice. It fell out of my lunch, and then it made me realize that I brought the wrong lunch. And which lunch does my husband have? And which lunch did I leave for my mom? And someone is talking to me, and I'm trying to get to know them, but I have the wrong lunch. What do I do? And my show is starting. I'll try to stay focused for the next 5 hours on Hot 99.5. Right now, it's Bella Kay.

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$1,850 with Showbiz Shelley in the showdown tomorrow morning. 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

a 20th anniversary of the Racing Presidents at Nats Park. 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

0: Is there something that anyone could say to you that just really skips over your patience? It sets you off. Because I'm Elizabeth Bethany on Hot 99.5, and somebody said that I was doing too much, and it just immediately takes me back to being in, I don't know, middle school or high school when people would bully me for being loud, being extra. And now I love that I am, but yet, when someone says, like, yo, you're doing too much or you're too much, I go into pain. Like, I lash out. It is not pretty. So what is it for you?
1: The worst thing someone could say is, I love how jealous you get. That shit just pisses me off.
0: Because jealousy doesn't live in your blood. It's impossible for you to feel that, right?
1: Exactly. And then they try and do stuff to make you jealous. They're like, oh, how about this guy? How about that?
0: Hell no. You were not falling for any of those games.
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3: Southbound on 95 in Virginia, it's bumper to bumper from Lorton down to a disabled tractor trailer, which blocks the far right transition lane at Route 123. Also northbound on 395 at Last Word, it was still stacked up from the Beltway to impasse the work zone in the right lane after Edsel Road. At your traffic, up to the minute.
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five Nikki Glaser tickets. So if you figure out what these next three songs have in common, then you could be going to see her. I feel like that show's going to be good. She just keeps getting better. But figure out what it is. Something in the title, the artist, or a specific word they all say in the lyrics, starting with this one from Fun.

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Maybe with this last one, you'll figure it out, and then you'll go see Nikki Glaser, her stand-up show. Call me when you figure it out. 877-995-4681. This is the latest from...

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1: 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Both Night, Bright, and Light in all three songs, so I don't know which one to pick.
0: Well, it's none of those.
1: No, hey, no worries. Thank you, though.
0: Sorry, sometimes I guess there are multiple answers. I try to figure out if there are, but I don't even know if that is true, if all three songs say any of those words. Either way, that ain't it. That's not why I put these songs together. So, if you figure it out, I can get two winners. Two people can get a pair of tickets to Nikki Glaser. Tell me what that one had in common with Fun. And we also had Dracula. 877-995-4681. 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
1: All of them are an adjective: fun, somber, and tame.
0: Yes, you have read into my mind. That is correct. You are getting Nikki Glaser tickets.
1: Oh, wonderful. Great. Thank you.

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Why Did Somebody Get Ghosted? 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

Washington Spirit, they're number one in the league. They have a home game this weekend. They also do a ton of fun events, so look into it. 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

There's a guy who is trying to get comfort. I feel like he wants somebody to tell him that his wife is a bad person, but I'm not going to do that. We'll try to get him some advice right after Gracie Abrams on Hot 99.5.

0: Paul, Gracie Abrams on Hot 99.5. My name is Liz Bethany. Zach, I have pulled in here because there was a guy who wrote, he says he just wants advice, but I think this message is looking out for someone to tell him he's right.
1: What's it say?
0: 20 years ago, they were on a break, and now he has found out that she hooked up with his enemy in that time.
1: 20 years ago?
0: And he's upset, and he says he can never get over it.
1: Bro, get over it. It literally has been 2 decades. You were on a break. Now, I sound like Ross from Friends. You weren't together at the time, and she did this 20 years ago.
0: I also know that I've done this before. When somebody does you dirty and you break up, like, you want to get them back by getting with the person they would be most upset by, right?
1: 100%.
0: She purposely went for that one person.
1: Yeah, and like, when you're on a break, you're technically broken up. There's no way that she knew that he was going to come back around. They were going to get together, get married. Like, I don't think she did anything wrong.
0: What she did wrong is let him find out. She told him now because she, I guess, like, he kept having a feeling, and he would ask every once in a while, like, I don't know. It just feels like something happened. And finally she goes, yep.
1: Okay, but why is the man still worried about it 20 years later? Like, why are you still, like, asking me questions? Leave me alone. Yes, it happened. And what?
0: I know.
1: And there's literally nothing you can do about it now.
0: But he says now, because she lied, he can never get over it. And honestly, if he's feeling like that, just leave. Don't waste time, because if you're going to keep bringing it up,
1: he should try therapy to try and talk through it to see if he can get over it.
0: I think he's proving right now, though, that he won't be able to. You know, therapy, it works, but maybe not forever. It might not leave his conscience for all time. And I think he's just going to make him and her miserable. And at this point, call the lawyers.
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Heights podcast, they were talking about how Travis Kelce sang at his wedding. Bold, but it happened. And I guess he can carry a tune. His wife is on Hot 99.

It's Hot 99.5, and we are still commercial-free for a long time. My name is Liz Bethany. Yesterday, ate a salad, survived it, even put new spinach from Aldi in my dinner last night. Survived that. We're going to be okay.

Santa Spiral on Hot 99.5. Hey, who wants to tell her that we're not saying die on this hill anymore? Now we're standing 10 toes down. She might need to update it.

the concert season going by. This man, Alex Warren, has already been here. But we do have NoCon tomorrow, and that's Park. 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

about this medication that I guess is helping kids with autism. If they are nonverbal, then a lot of them are suddenly becoming verbal as soon as they take this. I think Leucovorin. Anyway, there was one 8-year-old who took it and pretty immediately was like, okay, now that I can speak, I have a list of complaints. Like, he had been understanding everything the whole time. He wanted to yell at his sister for the way that she treated him and thought that a lot of things that his parents were doing to the two of them were unfair. And imagine, all of a sudden you let somebody speak. It's like good and sad.

99.5. Did you see the video of a Costco location giving out free samples? Of course, they always do, of their spring water. Honestly, people are hating on this. I appreciate it. I am very picky about my water, and if it's going to taste like Dasani, I do not need that.

Hey, I'm EB. It's Hot 99.5. Did you know in some states they can get a 12.0 GPA? One kid just got an 11.9. What in the trying too hard?

99.5. I was just told that I'm supposed to clean something very regularly. There's no way. I want to see if other people agree with this. Coming up next.

0: We all just live in our little bubble and think like the way we were raised and the way we do things is right. So I'm open to being told otherwise, but there's no way. It's Hot 99.5. Hi, I'm Elizabethany. Before I get you another $1,000, do you clean, like scrub your trash cans?
1: Absolutely.
0: All the time?
1: No, maybe once a week.
0: Once a week? That's all the time.
1: No, it's not all the time. I mean, I have 5 dogs and 3 kids. I think the kids are more disgusting than the dogs because they miss the trash all the time. So stuff runs down it. It's pretty disgusting.
0: I saw that you're supposed to do it every time you change the bag. And I can tell you right now that I don't do that.
1: Yeah, I don't do it every time I change the bag either. You know, that bag's going out at least every other day. And by the end of the week, it desperately needs cleaning.
0: I don't think I've ever done it. Like, I think I will throw out and get a new trash can.
1: Wait until your little one starts getting older. You'll be rinsing that out on a regular basis.
0: Okay, I believe you. I should do it for the bathroom trash cans for sure.
1: Bathrooms have a little liner in it.
0: Oh, no, I don't put the liner in. I just dump it.
1: Yeah, that's the problem. Absolutely, that is the problem. If there's not a liner, it has to be cleaned a little bit more than that.
0: How do you have that much time to clean? I don't get it.
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Yesterday we were talking about the 3D printed shoes so that they fit you perfectly. Now technology giving us, it's like AI blocking sunglasses. Because if you're worried about people with the Meta glasses or whatever, scanning you, figuring out who you are without you knowing, you can now get glasses that'll block them from

and Teddy and George and the last one, Thomas, the Racing Presidents, turning 20 years old today. And I don't think there's a Nats game to celebrate, but it was 20 years ago that they launched it with Hot 99.5.

of places in this country that are full of like skinny people or fit people. I'm thinking California, Florida, you know, the places with a beach. 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

0: people chime in on whatever over text 99338. Still open. You can say anything to me, Elizabethany, on Hot 99.5. Even better, though, when you call, you said you wanted to chime in. You saw my Instagram stories. I'm at Elizabethany. Hi. And I put up this poll about whether or not it's weird or gross to feed the birds, because I and my mom and a lot of my family, we love to just feed wildlife.
1: Yeah, it's gross. It's gross.
0: What is gross about it, though? I'm not touching them. I'm not picking them up. I mean, I would love to. My husband always walks away. He's just embarrassed, but I'm trying to convince him that this is cute.
1: No, that's not gonna, no.
0: Why? I'm caring about other living things. What bad can you say about that?
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0: equal to all of my people. It's the one, the only Mike Macaroni. And what I gotta say is, keep feeding them birds. Keep feeding them birds. You know what I'm saying?
1: Thank you.
0: That connects us to nature. You dig where I'm coming from? The birds need us, and we need them. It's a human and nature thing. And Michael Jackson wrote a song called Human Nature. And I think that's what he was talking about, for real, when you dig down deep into it. Us feeding them birds. Keep feeding them birds.
1: I will. And I'll play Olivia Rodrigo.

$1,850 with Showbiz Shelley in the showdown tomorrow morning. 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Why Did Somebody Get Ghosted? 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

you're trying to figure out what to do for dinner, you can do the lunch in my city trend. Just do dinner in my city. You type it into Google. Whatever the first local, you know, not like major chain that pops up, you go to that no matter what. You know, no indecisiveness. 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
1: Oh my God, my arms are so tangled right now. Why did I do this? I'm Elizabeth and this is your e-buzz for today. Ed Harris, the latest person with the Yellowstone series to have an ego. And it seems like no one is happy on these shows. So he's on Dutton Ranch and he said that he immediately wanted out, that he was promised he would be one of the top four characters on the show. And when he realized he wasn't, it's not what he signed up for. Now, he's seen the show. He said it's better than he expected. But TBD, if he's going to return, like he is, if you've watched it, he is one of the top four characters, I would say. Anyway, Disney has laid off hundreds of people. That includes ESPN as well and ABC, of course. A lot of the creators, the animators, and as someone who is also in the entertainment industry, I'm sure AI has something to do with it, but it's really like no one's advertising or something. So then that trickles down into not paying people who you love to watch. And creators, and now people are just becoming famous entertainers for free everywhere. So why would big corporations pay him? Sucks. Speaking of those people who are getting paid, Mr. Beast, he got married to Thea over the weekend. He posted some photos. It looks like they spent most of their budget on flowers.
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12: DMV weather. Couple of storms rolling through most of the DMV until about 10 tonight, but then the next several days going to be lovely mid-80s tomorrow.
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2: I have a collab from Marshmello. Am I wrong in thinking that it's been a while since we've had a big Marshmello hit? So let's see if teaming up with Portugal the Man, you know, Feel It Still was their big song. Is Phoenix gonna be great? You let me know. Let's listen.

0: just I shouldn't be Googling these people that were playing, because then you start knowing too much about their life and you judge the music on that. But look, I love Marshmello. It's just looking at Portugal the Man. It's just the one guy now, and his wife or ex-wife was posting about how a year ago she went on this trip to get her health in order and then found out he had cheated on her and like neglected their kid while she was gone. It's not cute. And now I shared that with you, and now you might be judging the song on that. And that was not my goal. I just wanted to know if you liked that song or not. So let me know. That was Marshmello, Portugal the Man. It's called Phoenix. I do love the voice, like the tone. Text me, though. 99338. Let me know if we should be playing it or not.
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Did I miss the memo earlier that National Guard is going to be here until the next inauguration day? Guess we're used to them now. 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

text from someone on Hot 99.5 saying that I don't tell enough people enough times that they need to be spending money on homeless people or helping other people instead of, they said that I talk about feeding random birds and I should talk about feeding random people, I guess. So I just wanted to let you know that we should be doing that. They said that we should be skipping Starbucks for ourselves once a week to buy a cheap meal for someone else. Not that I get Starbucks ever, but just wanted to read their message. It's hot.

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1: All right.
0: I'm in a sleeve rolling phase.
1: Cute.
2: Donut.
1: You really have been.
0: I've been. Matter of fact, one of my friends said to me, he hasn't seen me wear sleeves much this summer.
1: That's true.
0: He says, I've cut off all my blazers.
1: And you've been wearing shorts in a lot, which I like.
2: All my blazers.
0: Yeah, because I've been manicuring, what I call it, landscaping my legs.
1: Good for you.
0: So I wanted to show you guys.
1: Yeah.
0: Anyway, hi.
1: Great shin.
0: No, you don't like my shins?
1: That's a great... How do you hear negative when I give you a positive?
0: That's actually really interesting for Tanya's therapist. Tanya, ask your therapist why I heard a negative out of a positive.
3: Yeah, interesting.
1: That's wild.
0: That is wild. It's true. You actually called it perfectly. You said it, and I thought, wow, that compliment means she doesn't like my shins.
3: You know, we're like actively prone to look at the negative, and so we have to like actually try to be positive and look at the positive.
0: As a matter of fact, I read about this guy that's called the happiest man on the planet last night. I was reading about this guy. His name is Armando Fuentes.
3: Okay.
0: Happiest guy on the planet. I'll tell you about it.
3: Our nights are so different.
0: Oh my God, our nights. Can you imagine? I almost wish you could come over for a night. Be weird.
1: You're reading that book and I'm watching like an episode of The Valley. Like completely
3: and I'm watching
1: opposite.
3: Love Island UK.
0: It's amazing.
3: Pillow.
0: I'm in the bathtub reading Armando Fuentes' philosophy of happiness.
3: Yeah.
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1: Anne Hathaway confirmed last month that she's expecting her third child with husband Adam Schulman. 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
2: All right. I would suggest that, Tizzy, when you bring up something, you like to be persuasive with your view.
3: No. You're making me sound manipulative, and that's not what I am.
2: But when you're with your husband, you want to persuade him to agree with you.
4: Don't you? If you're having a conversation with me or Tanya or anybody else, you want to prove your point?
2: That's why I'm going to give you the key to it.
3: Okay.
2: The thing they say, that people who do this were seen to be more persuasive and more admirable.
3: Okay.
2: And that is when you lower your voice.
3: Oh.
2: Yeah, like that. Humans subconsciously link lower voices, deeper voices, to stability and confidence.
3: Right. So if you start off by saying, like, can I tell you something?
2: Yeah.
3: I've hooked you.
2: Yes.
3: I've hooked you already.
2: And by the way, and the calm nature in which you say it makes me think, she's right.
3: She's right. Shoot. I don't have either of those.
2: I get so amped up. I know. Me too. I kick up into fifth gear sometimes myself.
3: Yeah.
2: But if Sissy comes in with her persuasive sort of, guys, let
3: swag.
2: Me tell you. Your swag.
3: Yeah. Thank you.
2: And you slow step your swag. Boom. We believe. We believers.
3: Mm-hmm.
2: Anyway, today's quote. We speed up in life when we slow down.
3: So appropriate.
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